0: New South Wales ambulance paramedics treated the 16-year-old at the scene before she was airlifted to St George Hospital in a critical but stable condition. Police say the 35-year-old alleged rider of the e-bike involved in the incident returned a breath test reading of 0.135 and also tested positive to cocaine and methamphetamine. Police are searching for a second e-bike rider who reportedly left the scene of the accident. Troubles are compounding for the Labor government as fresh polling shows voter sentiment turning sharply against both the party and its top leaders. The latest Redbridge poll places Anthony Albanese and Jim Chalmers at personal lows alongside record low primary support for the ALP. One Nation has nudged ahead in the primary vote at 29 to 28%. Coalition numbers remain flat, while the Greens dip to 11%, showing no initial boost from David Shoebridge taking over the leadership from Larissa Waters. Police have shot and killed a driver following a confrontation in southern New South Wales. Officers called to a single vehicle crash near Yass say the driver initially appeared unconscious in his car. However, as police approached, the man allegedly produced a rifle and pointed it at the officers, who then opened fire. There's been a surge in the number of Australian businesses facing insolvency, according to the latest data. ASIC says 1,800 businesses couldn't service their debts during August. That's a 66% increase on the previous month. Cafe and restaurant customers are being hit with higher bills as venues raise prices to cover the extra cost of the card payment surcharge ban. The Reserve Bank maintains the ban will not have much impact on inflation, but Australian Restaurant and Cafe Association Chief Executive Wes Lambert says that's not the reality.
1: I can tell you that every business in Australia that took credit cards passed on some type of payment fee or surcharge or something, from the biggest airlines down to the smallest coffee kiosk.
0: Some Queensland schools are trialling a four-day week. Senior students attend school for 4 days and study from home on the fifth. Former Principal Tracy Tully says the scheme allows teachers to catch up on extra work.
2: Teachers would be really enjoying the prospect of protected time to doing their marking as well as their lesson planning.
0: And Australians are being urged to roll up their sleeves and donate plasma as Red Cross Lifeblood works to overcome a seasonal supply deficit. 15,000 donations are required over the next month alone to make up for winter shortages. This is Air National News. Excited Roosters fans have gathered at the SCG to celebrate their NRL Premiership victory, the Bondi Club beating the Knights 19-18. The difference was a field goal by Daly Cherry-Evans, who had to wait till his 14th and final year in the NRL for his second Premiership ring.
3: I've been chasing that moment and that feeling my whole career. I've said that openly. I know it might seem from the outside looking in, there was definitely rocky times, but there was always an internal belief that this was going to get done this year with this special group.
0: In AFL, a three-way battle is looming for the services of Lions rookie Will McLaughlin. Brisbane are fighting to keep the talented youngster from the Demons and Bombers during the AFL trade period. Sydney's hopes of a top four berth have been dealt a blow in the AFLW, star player Ali Morford copping a knee injury in the Swans' 55-point loss to the Kangaroos. And Alex de Minaur has produced a remarkable turnaround to reach the semi-finals of the China Open, coming back to score a three-set victory over Russian Andrei Rublev. The 27-year-old Australian was comprehensively outplayed in the first set, but produced a stunning comeback to win 1-6, 6-2, 6-3 in exactly 2 hours. Australian Independent Radio News.
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5: Sydney's Spy v Spy with Overland from the New Reasons album. The first release for the band in 28 years. Great to see the voice of the people back in action again.

Rolling Stones with Gimme Shelter from the Let It Bleed album from 1969. Classic Stones Blues. Listen to Greg Haywood with Prime Rock, and next up are this week's Prime Rock Classics. 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Their first top 10 single reaching number 3 in the US, Saturday in the Park.

Yeah, coming up now on Prime Rock Classics is something even earlier. The Animals from 1966 with the Carole King, Jerry Goffin penned Don't Bring Me Down.

Hey, I'm still in love with you from Dragon. Of course, originally from New Zealand, but these days, Australian enough. Still in love with you was the second single from the O Zambezi album in 1978. Next up in the Prime Rock Classic segment's a track from Aussie Trailblazers, The Saints. Their biggie from 1986, Just Like Firewood.

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Barracuda from Canadian band Heart, behind the amazing voice of Ann Wilson. Come up now, some prog rock from 1969, UK band Jethro Tull, and the title track off the Living in the Past album, notable for its unusual time signature for the time of 5-4. This is Living in the Past.

0: Hey, hey, it's Lara Balani, singer-songwriter from Melbourne. And you're listening to Prime Rock with Greg.
1: I'm getting tired. How you doing? You guys look great. We got some back in black for you. Right on!

Yes, live AC/DC with the title track from their sixth international album and the first with their new frontman, Brian Johnson. Back in Black's one of the biggest selling albums of all time, selling over 50 million copies since its release. Next up's the best-selling single for Guns N' Roses, the only Guns N' Roses song to reach number one on the US charts, also reaching top 10 in this country from the Appetite for Destruction album, Sweet Child of Mine.

In Excess and By My Side. It didn't do very well in the charts in 1991. It was one of only two NXX songs chosen for Michael Hutchins' funeral in 1997. Next up, Twistin' by the Pool, the 1983 single released by Dire Straits, reaching number two in this country and number one in New Zealand.

Creedence Clearwater Revival with Travelin' Band off the Cosmos Factory album from 1970. Well, that brings us to the end of the show for this week. Thanks once again for your company. And I hope you enjoyed the prime rock from today. I hope I managed to find one of your favourites. Or even better, found you a new favourite. I'm going to leave you today with classic Skyhooks and Ego Is Not a Dirty Word. And if you'd like more prime rock, you don't have to wait long. You can catch another prime rock at 9 every Monday and Thursday morning on your local station, Plenty Valley FM. And I'll be here to keep you company

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1: I'm Ron Wilson. The federal opposition is accusing the government of losing its grip on the economy. It comes after Treasurer Jim Chalmers virtually ruled out expectations for new cost of living support in the upcoming budget update. Mr. Chalmers warns that soaring bond yields will add billions of dollars to the government's expenses. But Shadow Housing Minister Andrew Bragg says the government can't keep passing the buck.
2: They've pushed up spending from 24 to almost 27% of GDP, which is like historically high levels. We've not seen anything like this in my lifetime. So they've got to like radically change course or just resign.
1: Health advocates and the federal government argue that data from Queensland shows that strong enforcement works in the fight against illicit tobacco. Sales of legal tobacco jumped 55% in the first month of new enforcement laws and remained higher over 6 months. But Theo Fakari from the Association of Convenience Stores says those figures don't paint the whole picture.
3: I'm not saying it isn't helping, because it absolutely is. But I think, you know, when you drag it out over a longer period, saying three or four years, the volume is nowhere near where it should be, given the amount of people still smoking and using nicotine vapes.
1: The US has withdrawn all of its bombers from the RAF Fairford Air Base in the UK after the foiled terrorist plot. The BBC's Tom Simons reports.
4: You'll remember back in the spring, Donald Trump was very keen for Britain to host the B-1, B-52 and B-2 bombers that he wanted to use against Iran. Sir Keir Starmer wasn't very keen, took a bit of pressure from the Americans for the planes to be moved to RAF Fairford. Well, now it seems there has been a change of heart. The US government saying operational security precluded us from confirming the movement of our assets and forces in real time. We can acknowledge now that all US bombers that were deployed to RAF Fairford have been redeployed to their home stations in the United States.
1: Reality TV star and fitness guru Sam Wood will front Queensland's Maroochydore Magistrates Court today, charged with domestic violence offences. The 46-year-old has been charged with assault, occasioning bodily harm and strangulation in a domestic setting. It follows an alleged incident that occurred in Noosa on Saturday night. Trans-Tasman travel could soon be passport-free. New Zealand Prime Minister Christopher Luxon wants to trial the scheme by the 2028 Cricket World Cup. Passport-free travel between Australia and New Zealand was abolished in 1981. Red Cross Lifeblood has put out an urgent nationwide call for blood plasma donations due to a winter shortfall. About 15,000 donations are needed this month alone. Lifeblood's Hannah Raymond says plasma has proteins and antibodies that fight disease and prevent blood loss.
5: They can help people with immune deficiencies, bleeding disorders, even women in pregnancy and cancer and trauma patients. So it's a really vital liquid gold component of our blood that people rely on every day.
1: And Australia's oldest man turns 113 today. Kent Weeks was born in Grafton in New South Wales on October the 5th, 1913. This is Air National News. In sports news, the Newcastle Knights are putting on a brave face despite losing a chance at its first NRL premiership in 25 years by a single point. Knights captain Caelan Ponga says despite not lifting the trophy, there's no doubt the entire league has been put on notice.
6: The ultimate goal is to win a premiership, and our fans want that so bad. But you look at the youth that's coming through, you look at our starting pack, our back rowers, there's so much to look forward to. And although this feeling hurts, definitely remember it, definitely use it.
1: St Kilda have set their price on Rowan Marshall as the AFL's trade period gets underway. The Saints reportedly want Geelong's first-round pick and a player for the contracted ruckman. Sam Walsh has been named Carlton's best and fairest for a second year running. The star midfielder made history at the AFL Club's award ceremony with a record 212 votes. Red Bull's Max Verstappen has broken his season drought with his first victory of the year at the Bahrain Formula One Grand Prix. And Alex de Minaur has reached the China Open semi-finals for a second year running. Australian Independent Radio News.
7: Plenty Valley FM weather. Mostly cloudy for the rest of the afternoon with a top of 20 dropping to 11 overnight. Tomorrow, increasing showers with a top of 19. On Wednesday, sunny with a top of 18. It's currently sitting at 14 degrees.
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Valley FM. It's great to be back here after a two-week break. I was just overseas, and I am actually struggling this morning with the time difference and also the past hour, lost hour of sleep from daylight savings. I hope you're having a great start to the week. I know some of you are happy. Maybe the kids are back at school. But yeah, hope you all enjoyed your weekend.

afternoon. Now, if you want to reach out, you can text me into the studio directly on 0468 277 886. Let me know what you've been up to. If you attended any music festivals, I did attend Move Your Way last night, and it was such a fantastic music festival, bringing a lot of different artists together to celebrate a massive community of people enjoying the music. But for now, I'm going to get into the music. First track here is the legendary Prince, and this

0: 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We just heard No Worries, the neo-soul duo Anderson Park and Knowledge with their track Scared Money. And before that, The Gap Band with Yearning for Your Love. Such a beautiful 1980s R&B ballad from their album The Gap Band 3. And then, of course, Prince with Adore from his historic 1987 double album, Sign of the Times. I've got more soul tracks coming up, so stay tuned. Keep it locked on 88.6 Plenty Valley FM.
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0: first choice, the American trio from Philadelphia with the track Let No Man Put Us Under. Such a legendary 1977 Philly disco soul anthem closing that set out there. And then we heard Monophonics and Callie Finnegan with It's Only Us. And that was from the San Francisco's album from 2020. And then Teddy Pendergrass with A Love TKO, that timeless baritone voice. And that was from 1980 from his TP album. And that song was actually written by the Womack sisters, and they recorded it for their album, and it was simply just called TKO in 1983. And there was plenty more renditions of that track, but Teddy Pendergrass's track was well known for that track. And then up the top, we heard the Isley Brothers with Let Me Down Easy, a soulful cut from their album Harvest for the World from 1976, and it was their 14th studio album. Such great magic there. 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I'm going to move on to some hip hop coming right up after this break.
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Hey, is you thinking about me? What would you think about me? Or can't you think without me? When they ask about your roster, would you think to count me? When I tell you I'm the best, I wouldn't think you doubt me. I love how you nice and you mean. I'm trying to lay down, watch you do your nightly routine. Then I can teach you something new. You might like a few things. Jack all trades, I make it feel like it's a dream. When it comes to the table, shit, I like what you bring. Heard you trying to fly, might have to supply you with wings. Can I trust you enough to tell the things that I seen? Life's a movie and we got ourselves a nice little scene. But anyways, you know I never mean no harm. And it feels so right, yet it seems so wrong. Cause I never felt this way before. You was my biggest win and I could never take the loss. I'm trying to shake it off.

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I'ma be down for you, baby, you just gotta be down for me. You tell your homegirls that you need it back in a city that never sleeps, but you need a nap. You say you telling the truth, I ain't believing that, cause you did a lot of posting, I seen where you at. Too many nights in the club, I can't go there tonight, it's a dub, but I'm still trying to see you. And I'd rather have a night full of love, you know, turn that bag of ice to a flood. 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We here for the right reasons, right? Cause you hate when I'm out of town, you think I'm sneaking around, then I know it's hard to sleep at night. But if you a ride or die, then put your pride aside, I could take the truth well, so you don't gotta lie. Just wanna see where your mind resides. Matter of fact, yo, I'm outside.

Raekwon and Nas, a hip-hop link-up uniting a two East Coast rap legends with the track The Omerta. That was from 2025. And before that, Rakim Ali with the track Down For Me. And that you could have heard the sampling of Tom Scott's track Shadows. 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Every little bit helps us keep the music rolling here. Now, I've got Coffee Stone coming up next. We've come and go to the news, but this is his track with Lavender.

0: Goofy, you need to forget about the girls, man. You're just there long enough to just pass you by. Anyhow, my friend, get with the program. I mean, seriously? Come on.
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2: Hello there, this is Michael Lynch. Australia's cafe and restaurant sector claims the Reserve Bank has bungled the ban on card payment surcharges. The RBA forecast it would only add an extra 0.1% to a bill, and it expected operators to absorb the cost. But Australian Restaurant and Cafe Association Chief Executive Wes Lambert says that's not the case.
3: I've noticed that prices went up, and I've been to dozens of cafes and restaurants in the past 4 days. I haven't seen a single one that hasn't increased their prices.
2: Victoria's hospitals are in debt for hundreds of millions of dollars. New data reveals the hospitals are being placed under unprecedented strain and are buckling under the pressure of ambulance ramping and elective surgery wait times. Monash Health, for example, has a forecast deficit of more than $140 million. And the opposition's Georgie Crozier says that hospital is not alone.
4: You're talking about the Royal Children's Hospital Emergency Department, 20 beds that can't be opened because there's no staffing. But Footscray Hospital, the new Footscray Hospital, has hundreds of beds that aren't opened. That's literally a wing.
2: In our world news, the US Coast Guard has found a debris field in its search for a medical jet, which it's believed crashed into the Atlantic Ocean. Seven people were on board the plane, which was en route from Bermuda to Boston, and Rear Admiral Matt Lake says the search for survivors is continuing.
5: This is a large and demanding search area. Our crews are employing fixed-wing aircraft, helicopter, boats, and cutters to search the area and will continue to evaluate all available information as our operation progresses.
2: With just 4 weeks to the U.S. midterm elections, one unnamed Republican is predicting a crushing defeat for the GOP. Current polls are showing the Democrats with a solid 7-point advantage nationally, and political gurus are now suggesting there's every possibility they'll win control of the House of Representatives and possibly the Senate as well. Such an outcome would see Donald Trump become a lame duck president for his remaining 2 years in office. Back home, a man has been shot dead by New South Wales police in the state's south. Officers were called to a village near Yass to reports that a car had hit a tree and that the driver appeared to be unconscious. They say when they approached the vehicle, the man aimed a rifle at them before they fired a fatal shot. Australia's east coast has become a hotspot for serious and fatal injuries to humpback whales. The International Whaling Commission is calling for safer shipping routes and slower vessel speeds. The IWC says the humpback migration path puts them at high risk of being hit by commercial and recreational boats. In other news, the latest insolvency data shows a jump in the number of Australian businesses struggling to pay off their debts. More than 25% of homes up for sale across the country have now been on the market for 6 months or more. And Australian actor Alistair Smart, who featured in the first episode of Play School on television in 1966, has died aged 90. In finance news, the All Ords is up 34 points to 88.88, and one Australian dollar this hour is buying 69.51 US cents. This is Air National News. Roosters players are celebrating with their supporters at a special event at the SCG this hour. Thousands have packed the ground where both the champion men and women's rugby league sides are celebrating premiership victory. A daily Cherry Evans field goal proving the difference in the 19-18 nail-biter to decide the NRL champions. Rooster star Nafahu White says he hasn't had any sleep since the result.
6: Grateful and blessed, man. That's all it is. Grateful to be here, grateful to fans, and loving every bit of us.
2: The fans, meanwhile, are still riding high on the team's success.
7: Epic helter-skelter game in the grand final for men's. Newcastle pushes to the limit, but our beloved Roosters did it.
2: And it was a double celebration for the Roosters yesterday because earlier in the day, the NRLW took out their grand final crown by defeating the Broncos 30-6. Wallabies, meanwhile, have arrived in New Zealand ahead of Saturday's Bledisloe Cup clash. Australia hasn't beaten the All Blacks since 2020, but riding high after last month's win over world champions South Africa. And in the UEFA Nations League, wins overnight for the Netherlands, Portugal, Denmark and Malta. That's sports on Australian Independent Radio News.
8: Plenty Valley FM weather. Mostly cloudy for the rest of the afternoon with a top of 20 dropping to 11 overnight. Tomorrow, increasing showers at the top of 19. On Wednesday, sunny with a top of 18 and it's currently sitting at 15 degrees.
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8: Yes, welcome back. You're here with Ali on Extended Play for the second hour with some R&B, hip-hop and soul lined up for the second hour. Now, first, I've got Odyssey with Contradictions Maze featuring Maimouna Youssef.

0: shit. Oh.
1: Bahamara with You Know How We Do from her debut album Collage back in 1995. Before that, we heard Sampa the Great with Low Rain featuring Mwanje, her sister, on vocals there. And I saw her perform last night at the Move My Way Festival and she was electrifying. And she also showcased some of her new music, which was African rock, which was such a pleasure to the ears. Before that, ID with the track for Chemistry featuring Jam FK and featuring Jam FK Soulful Australian Hip Hop track. Now, ID has just released his new album called Balance, so go check that out. And then we heard Queen Latifah with UNITY, 1993 hip hop anthem. And then up the top there, Odyssey with Contradictions Maze featuring Maymuna Youssef from his album The Good Fight. Now, I've got a couple of community announcements and events coming up. Now, the Mernda CFA and Whittlesea SES wants you to come meet them on 11th of October at Mernda, their headquarters there. And it's easy to think fire season is someone else's problem, but embers can travel up to 20 kilometres on the wind and threaten your life. But to know more, come say hi, grab a snag and have lots of fun. The event starts at 10 a.m. and to confirm, Plenty of Valley FM is your local emergency broadcaster as well. So such a important event to get down to. I've got some more tracks coming up right after this break. Stay with me. Keep it locked on 88.6 Plenty Valley FM.
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0: Priya Raghu, the Swiss Tamil artist with A Good Love 2.0. She's touring at the Nightcat next month on November the 11th, and tickets are on sale, so get your chance to see her next month. Nomi with What You Want, a 2026 release by that artist there. And then we heard Moonchild with the track By Now, with the LA Trio's 2022 album Starfruit. And then we also heard Misha, Amber Navarin and Jussie Hum with their track Question. And then up the top, Tintendo with Find My Way featuring Ana Lisa Fernandez, a sparkling house R&B crossover there. Now, I've got plenty more tracks. I'm going to focus on some Latin Afro beats after the break. Stay with me. This is Extended Play right here on 88.6 Plenty Valley FM.
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2: Since the beginning of time, men have been doing it. 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

a luscious track from Odile featuring Wizkid with Nights in the Sun. And then we heard J Balvin and Bad Bunny with La Cancion, a multi-platinum melancholic reggaeton highlight from their 2019 collaborative album Oasis. And then we heard Zenchila and Pablo Trucquere with Bailando Porteña, and that was from 2024. Now that's a wrap on Extended Play for this week. Thank you for joining me. I'll have the full playlist at pvfm.org.au later today. 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I'm closing out with a Balea Funk track from Sango, and it's called Mi Di Amor. My name is Ali, and I'll catch you next time.

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1: Hello there, this is Michael Lynch. 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
1: That number again, 13 14 95. A man has died after an alleged hit run in the Melbourne suburb of Dandenong last night. More on that from Madeleine Burke.
3: Emergency services worked in the severely injured man after he was found on Macrae Street in Dandenong last night, but he died at the scene. It's alleged a Toyota Yaris struck the victim around 9:30, then drove away. It's believed the car returned to the scene before driving off again a short time later. Investigators later found the Toyota and arrested a 24-year-old Lynbrook man. He was interviewed and has since been released as the police investigation continues. Investigators urging anyone with dash cam vision of the area around 9:30 last night to contact Crime Stoppers. Madeleine Burke, Melbourne.
1: Meanwhile, a pedestrian is fighting for life after being hit by an e-bike in the New South Wales Illawarra region. Dusty Fitzpatrick reports.
4: Police say the 16-year-old girl was struck by the e-bike at Barrack Heights. She was treated at the scene before being airlifted to hospital in a critical but stable condition. Officers believe two e-bikes were in the area at the time, but one left without rendering assistance. A 35-year-old rider who remained at the scene was breath tested. It's alleged he returned a blood alcohol reading of 0.135 and tested positive for cocaine and methamphetamine. No charges have been laid, with police now searching for the second e-bike rider. Dusty Fitzpatrick, Sydney.
1: Labor MPs are brushing off new polling which shows the personal standings of Prime Minister Anthony Albanese and Treasurer Jim Chalmers have fallen to new lows. Economic management has increased by 7% as the biggest issue of concern among those respondents to the latest Redbridge survey. But Labor MP Julianne Campbell has dismissed that finding as just another poll.
5: Whether it's football or politics, you have to keep your eyes firmly fixed on the match, and making sure that our eyes are firmly fixed on those two things, cost of living relief, practical things that help everyday Australians every day, as well as that responsible economic budget, are really important.
1: South Australia is set to join New South Wales and Western Australia with a registry for short stay accommodation. The scheme is still being developed, but the initial feedback from operators has been mixed, with some raising concerns about security and the impact on local government decisions. Last year, the SA government wrapped up its inquiry into the sector amid nationwide concerns about the effect of short-stay accommodation on housing and rental affordability. This is AIR National News. Well, with the 2026 AFL season done and dusted, Carlton has made 11 changes to its list for next year. Sarah Patterson reports.
6: Blues footy boss Chris Davies has confirmed that club veteran Adam Saad will not be offered a contract for 2027. The 100-plus gamer was left in limbo following Carlton's season-ending elimination final against Geelong, spending most of his year in the VFL as Josh Fraser took the reins. The Blues are looking to beef up their defensive stocks in 2027 after parting ways with Saad, Zach Williams and Jordan Boyd. Sarah Patterson, S Sport.
1: The NRL seasons are also at an end, but not the celebrations for the Roosters men's and women's divisions, both of whom have been crowned 2026 premiers, the men defeating the Knights by a nail-biting 1 point. Despite the loss, Knights coach Justin Holbrook has been full of praise for what his team achieved last night and the whole season.
7: If you can win anything on heart and effort, then we definitely won that. But you don't win off being proud, you win off being the better side, and we weren't the better side today and we didn't win.
1: And in the NRLW, the women well and truly outplayed the Broncos by 24 points. Red Bull's Max Verstappen has broken his season drought with his first victory of the year at the Bahrain Formula One Grand Prix. Italy's 20-year-old Kimi Antonelli took the chequered flag in second place. That's sport on Australian Independent Radio News.
8: 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I'm Pete Camilleri, and we've got 2 hours of great music ahead. Kicking off the show, here are four tracks to get you started.

You just heard Sister Sledge with BYOB. Before that, D-Train, Patrice Russian and Chick kicking off the show. So let's roll into it on our next four songs.

That was Fat Larry's band with Be My Lady. Leading up to that, we had Melbourne Moore, the Ritchie Family, and Patrice Russian. We have three more tracks to wrap up the first hour before the news break.

0: the block. I've begun to love you. Following Sister Sledge D Train, we're going to take a quick break for the news. I'm Pete Camilleri and I'll be right back. More music just after the news.
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5: Good afternoon, this is Michael Lynch. Higher interest rates are placing increasing pressure on many households across the country. Chamber of Commerce and Industry data shows two-thirds of Western Australian homes, for example, are experiencing financial stress. That state's Premier Roger Cook says he's only too well aware that many residents are doing it tough.
6: Cost of living issues are impacting on families and households, and that's why we've got such a big emphasis on cost of living measures, whether that's our fuel support payment, our WA student assistance payment, all go anywhere fares.
5: Interest rates were lifted last week for the fourth time this year by the RBA, with economists predicting that more may be ahead before Christmas. Victoria's opposition party has unveiled plans to establish 10 transit lounges in the state's hospitals to get patients out of emergency rooms faster. Liberal leader Jess Wilson says it's unacceptable that people are stuck waiting for hours in an emergency department with hospital beds held up by patients ready to go home. Ms. Wilson says the transit lounges will be used by discharge patients waiting to return home, freeing up beds a lot faster.
7: We'll work with the health services to work out where best to place them, to look at where the greatest demand is. The ambulance inquiry last year, one of the findings was the very fact that these discharge lounges or transit lounges have a big impact on how patient flow through is managed.
5: Health advocates and the federal government are arguing that data from Queensland shows that strong enforcement does work in the fight against illicit tobacco. Latest research reveals that sales of legal tobacco jumped 55% in the first month of the new enforcement laws and remained higher over 6 months. But Association of Convenience Stores spokesperson Theo Fulcare says these figures don't paint the whole picture.
8: I'm not saying it isn't helping, because it absolutely is. But I think, you know, when you drag it out over a longer period, saying three or four years, the volume is nowhere near where it should be, given the amount of people still smoking and using nicotine vapes.
5: In our world news, the United States has now removed all of its bombers from RAF Fairford, the UK base at the centre of an alleged terror plot. American officials say the aircraft have now been returned to their home stations. Six men have now been arrested and released on bail as police investigate the alleged terrorist plot. Well, days after surviving a botched execution attempt in Tennessee, convicted murderer 50-year-old Krista Pike remains in a critical condition and still on a ventilator at a Nashville hospital. Her attorney, Stephen Ferrell, has told CNN he's not yet been permitted to see her, but says doctors at the hospital are still working to clear the pentobarbital from her system after the failed execution. Ferrell says Pike's prognosis may not be known for several days. Brisbane 2032 Games organisers insist they've moved on from last week's emblem leak ahead of tonight's official launch at Southbank. The stylised cockatoo crest was accidentally revealed by a staff member, but Games president Andrew Liveris says that's now water under the bridge.
9: Not the timing we planned, but, you know, we have absolutely hit the mark with this emblem.
5: This is Air National News. The Newcastle Knights are putting on a brave face despite missing out on their first NRL premiership in 25 years by a single point. Knights captain Kalyn Ponga says despite not lifting the trophy, there's no doubt the entire league has been put on notice.
10: The ultimate goal is to win a premiership, and our fans want that so bad. But you look at the youth that's coming through, you look at our starting pack, our back rowers, there's so much to look forward to. And although this feeling hurts, definitely remember it, definitely use it.
5: Essendon has come out with all guns blazing as the AFL trade period begins today. Eddie Summerfield reports.
11: Andrew Welsh is telling Hawthorn not to get too cute in negotiations for Zach Merritt. The Bombers president firing the shot, telling the Herald Sun they'll wait and see what Hawthorn's approach is for their contracted star. Clubs will meet at Marvel Stadium today for the first day of the trade period. The Western Bulldogs and Port Adelaide to haggle on how to get Zach Butters to the kennel. Geelong's focus shifts to working out a deal for contracted St Kilda ruck Rowan Marshall. Free agency continues this week until Friday, while the trade period wraps up next Wednesday night. Eddie Summerfield, Melbourne.
5: And in cricket, Manus Labuschagne has smashed a timely century in a tour match ahead of the first test against South Africa. And that's sport on Australian Independent Radio News.

You're on 88.6 Plenty Valley FM. That was Midnight Star with Wet My Whistle. Before that, we had Valentine's Brother, The Gap Between, and Lakeside. We're in the final stretch now, so here are four more classics to keep you moving.

That was Raw Silk with Do It To The Music, followed D-Train, Patrice Russian and Sister Sledge. We're almost out of time, but here's one final track.

0: That was Alice Cooper with Fresh Blood. Thanks for tuning into 88.6 Plenty Valley FM. I'm Pete Camilleri. Have a great week.
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2: 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This is Michael Lynch. When it comes to stamping out the illegal tobacco.
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1: This is Plenty Valley.
2: Good afternoon, this is Michael Lynch. When it comes to stamping out the illegal tobacco trade, all states and territories are being encouraged to look to Queensland. Legal tobacco sales in that state have increased by 55% following an enforcement blitz. Cancer Council Australia's David Martin says the result is very pleasing.
5: For years we have called for stronger action against the illicit tobacco market because it undermines public health, fuels organised crime and makes it easier for people to continue smoking. And the results emerging from Queensland show strong enforcement does reduce the availability of illicit tobacco and helps drive people back to the legal market.
2: More than 25% of homes up for sale across the country have been sitting on the market unsold for 6 months or more. Real estate data shows more than 18% of residential properties listed for sale in Sydney and 21% of properties in Melbourne have been on the market for more than 180 days. Southern and central Queensland are bracing for potentially damaging winds, heavy rain and lightning this hour as severe storm cells move across the state. The latest info from Higgins Storm Chasing predicts areas south of Mackay and east from Longreach to Toowoomba will be hardest hit. Storm chaser Thomas Hinter-Torfer says this activity is expected to pick up this afternoon.
6: It'll be very, very patchy across southeast Queensland and probably more so tonight rather than this afternoon. There'll be probably a little bit more activity into tonight. But then Tuesday, tomorrow, and then into Wednesday and Thursday, we're seeing far more widespread activity and a little bit stronger activity.
2: The West Australian town of Cambridge was due to make a decision today on whether to reopen South City Beach ahead of tomorrow's warm weather. More on that from Bianca Carbone.
7: A dead humpback whale washed up on the Perth beach a week ago. The decaying 13-metre carcass attracted several sharks, so it was taken to landfill. The beach has remained closed as a precaution, but today the town of Cambridge will decide whether it should reopen after collecting water samples and reviewing shark activity. Former Chief Fisheries Scientist Jim Penn says the state's great white shark population has been underestimated for decades, with 10,000 possibly lurking outside WA and South Australia. Premier Roger Cook says shark management decisions rely on data.
8: We'll continue to listen to the expert advice, and I think that's the appropriate way to go.
2: Australia's east coast has become a hotspot for serious and fatal injuries to humpback whales. The International Whaling Commission is calling for safer shipping routes and slower vessel speeds. It says the humpback migration path puts them at high risk of being hit by commercial and recreational boats. Well, 8 months after being arrested, Andrew Mountbatten Windsor has launched legal action against the British police. The former Duke of York will contest the lawfulness of his arrest, as well as police raids on properties linked to him. It's the first time a member of the royal family has challenged criminal proceedings since 1649. In other news, several major bridges in the Ukrainian capital have been hit by Russian drone strikes. Russia says it's intensifying attacks on Kyiv and other regions across Ukraine. And the latest insolvency data shows a big increase in the number of Australian businesses struggling to meet their debts. This is AIR National News. Newcastle Knights fans are preparing to welcome their team home with a fan event at McDonald Jones Stadium. Thousands of Roosters supporters, meanwhile, packed out the SCG this morning to celebrate wins in both the men's and women's NRL premierships. While the underdog Knights weren't able to overcome the Sydney side in the men's game, this Roosters fan admits he was pretty nervous until they scored their first try.
9: The first try to be 12-6, I just had my confidence back up, knew Roosters going to win.
2: Clive Churchill medalist James Tedesco says he was overwhelmed with pride after taking his first premiership as skipper.
10: It was a goal of mine since taking over. Like, around our offices there's pictures of the great captains who have
11: I won a premiership with the club, and I felt like that was probably the last thing I wanted to do in my career. That was.
2: Port Adelaide is trying to decide if it'll trade its star midfielder or accept free agency compensation. Dogs player acquisition and strategy manager Michael Regan says other clubs might come into the equation.
12: Potentially, yeah. I think if Port don't accept the compo, that's really live. And then for everything else we're trying to achieve, yeah, we're looking at multiple clubs.
2: The West Coast Eagles have broken an 8-game losing streak in the AFLW Western Derby, defeating the Dockers by 12 points. Final siren scores 5-9-39-4-3-27.
13: Indeed, time for the weather. I'm just... Hello? 222. I'm flat out, but I can't hear myself at all. But anyway. Righty, yeah, what's happening with the weather? No, I can get going as far as I can. Your sock. You've got your sock.
14: Sorry.
13: Rightio. Now, what do we got there? We're looking at tomorrow is going to be a shower or two. Tuesday, 19 degrees. Wednesday, 18 degrees and mostly sunny. There we go. Something wasn't happening with my microphone. Input. Wednesday, mostly sunny and 18 degrees. Thursday, sunny and 23 degrees. Friday, mostly sunny and 27 degrees. How's a good set? Time for the end of the week. But on the weekend, 21 showers for Saturday and a possible shower on Sunday, 20 degrees. Sun is setting tonight at 7:28. So for those who are adjusting all their clocks and getting used to when the sun comes up and sets tonight, 7:28 and it's 12 minutes to 7 tomorrow morning. That's when the sun comes up. And that's what's happening with the weather. 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
13: And welcome to this beautiful Monday Drive that we have on this day of, which is the 5th of October, right into October. How you been, Kate?
14: Good. I was just looking at a good event, which I'm going to read out after.
13: Does it involve strippers?
14: No, but it involves brews and brass.
13: It involves what? Brews and brass.
14: Brews and brass.
13: I like the sense of that.
14: Yeah, I thought you would.
13: What sort of brass?
14: Well, I can read that now, actually. Yeah. You're in Diamond Valley. Now, the Diamond Valley Brass Band wants you to know about their upcoming event. Diamond Valley Brass brings you the ultimate pub rock cabaret. 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We are serving up a massive evening of brass-powered rock anthems. 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The event starts at 7 p.m. and it's on Saturday, the 10th of October, 2026.
13: Which is this Saturday.
14: Yes. And you can also go and get more info at www.domandvalleybrass.band. You can email them and also you can contact them on 0429 728 604. That sounds interesting, doesn't it?
13: What was the address again? Where has it been held at?
14: 18 Lyatt Way. Sorry, I didn't say that, did I? 18 Lyatt Way, Greensboro, Victoria.
13: Greensboro, that's...
14: Well, I'm not sure where that is.
13: It's around the corner from here, so yeah.
14: Yeah, sounds like a fun evening, actually.
13: Sounds really good.
14: And the beer looks refreshing.
13: All right, we are hitting the month of Rocktober.
14: Yes, and, we are.
13: I was going to bring in a whole lot of I'll try and do it next week, but I used to collect all the 14, 23, XY... top 40.
14: The little square things.
13: Little square things.
14: Yeah, I used to have a lot of them.
13: I've got a heap from somewhere at home, but I've just got to find them. I was going to...
14: They used to come in light blue, yellow, pale yellow and pink, I remember.
13: Oh, they're all colours, yellow, green, whatever.
14: And green.
13: And they had to lay whoever was on top of the charts most of the time, and they'd put them on the front cover and then they'd list all the top 40 singles.
14: And do you remember when they had music shops, when you'd walk in, they'd have them on the counter?
13: Yeah, that's right. That's where you used to get them.
14: Yeah, I remember. Oh, good old days.
13: Was it JB Hi-Fi? I don't think JB was around.
14: No, it used to be Brashers.
13: Brashers.
14: Probably Hyde's
13: Alan's Music.
14: Alan's Music. I'm not sure what else.
13: All those sorts of places.
14: Yeah.
13: But that was what you used to do. Nowadays, there's no such thing. There's not even a gig guide. You can't even. You used to go buy the Age every Saturday. Friday, I think it was, and they used to have the gig guide for what's happening on the weekend. And you used to have Beat and Impress. It's sort of around, but it's a little tiny magazine version. But I used to, because I was doing...
14: Oh, Beat, yes.
13: Yep, I was doing, because I was doing Wednesday Drive back in those days. Mm. I'd get, the, and then I'd do my Here and Now show after that. So I'd call into a, one of those shops, music shops, and get a Beat magazine. Actually, they were around. They were around JB Hi-Fi, because I used to call into JB Hi-Fi and get a copy of Beat, and I'd look up what was happening on the gig guide and... tell everyone where to go on Friday and Saturday and Sunday or whatever. It's good fun.
14: So things have changed now. Now it's just all online, isn't it?
13: Yeah. They don't. There's a magazine, but it's not. I've got it a couple of times. I haven't really sort of read it. I look at it and go, oh, yeah, flick through it. But
14: It's exciting sometimes going to record shops, you know, when you still want to listen to it. And you'd have to wait in line sometimes because they didn't always have a lot of headphones
13: for
14: people to use.
13: Absolutely.
14: Yeah. Or you'd save up your money to get that. That vinyl back in the day, if you're allowed to get it, because they weren't, I don't know, back in the day whether they were cheap or not cheap. I think that it sort of balanced out with the money. You still had to save up when you were a kid, you know.
13: I think it was about $20 for an album.
14: Yeah, like you still had to save up for it. It wasn't something you
13: Got. And now it's about $25 for a CD, and it still is.
14: And vinyls have shot up in price, haven't they?
13: I haven't bought any lately.
14: No, but they're expensive.
13: I've got heaps and heaps of records at home, and someone gave me a friend of mine gave me a
14: Record player,
13: yeah.
14: Yeah.
13: Really good.
14: Yeah, we've got ours in the land. Sometimes we put them on and you can hear that static, you know, around the...
13: Well, mine's cool. He gave it to me and it was brand new, still in its box, and I don't think he had any records. So he said, have you got records? And I said, yeah. So he brought it around and gave it to me. And I think it's still in its box.
14: Oh, you need to take it out, because if you don't take it out, if you have it out there, it's sitting there plugged in.
13: Yep.
14: Like ours is. You just put it on when you're in...
13: It's
14: sometimes
13: there.
14: I'll be dusting and I'll go, oh.
13: Yeah, that's
14: get
13: right.
14: A vinyl, yeah.
13: And I see people at the markets and they sell vinyl records and, you know, secondhand vinyl records or whatever they are.
14: Mm.
13: And they're good. But I
14: a lot of op shops have them too, but I find that if you sometimes when I go in there looking for CDs and stuff and I have a look through the vinyl collection, they're sort of a bit outdated. Way past my. You might occasionally get one.
13: They're good if you're a collector. Like
14: CDs, you can still pick up some good ones, you know, but vinyls, I think, they're rare.
13: There's people like Brett Doug Ditchfield. He's always going out to these second-hand record places.
14: Yeah, but they're good.
13: Places.
14: Find a lot of stuff there.
13: Greg Ram Vam, thank you, ma'am. He goes to those sorts of places. There's
14: well,
13: a few
14: that's
13: people
14: where I've got most of my CD collection.
13: Okay,
14: the ones that I really treasure. They're the ones I've paid for. And I've paid for the other ones, mind you. But they're a lot of them just so we can have a good collection.
13: Yeah, they're good.
14: Pick up reasonably.
13: People like the hard copy, I think.
14: Right? And you have to look around because some op shops, I'm not naming names, some of them are double priced than the others and I won't pay it because I'm not in a hurry for them. And I think, no, I'm not paying three times as much. And I'll go back to certain ones and you'll get it for 50 cents and the other one's $2.
13: And that's a good thing. You get added bonuses and stuff like that.
14: Sorry?
13: You get added bonuses when you actually get the hard copy. If you download it, you just get the downloaded version. But if you actually buy the hard copy, it can open up and it has all the words and everything's written in
14: and
13: it.
14: And the pamphlet, the booklet inside.
13: Yeah, things that come with it. And you think, oh, I wonder who's singing on that or I wonder who's playing the guitar on that or whatever.
14: Yeah.
13: I've recently bought the series of... I think I've probably talked about it. One Tree Hill.
14: Yeah,
13: it says the guitar on that or whatever.
14: Yeah.
13: I've recently bought the series of. I think I've probably talked about it. One Tree Hill.
14: Yeah,

0: scenes that were left out, and yep. I used to look forward to watching
1: scenes,
0: those.
1: That's what I'm looking for, scenes that were left out, because there's a lot of those. So,
0: and some of the scenes, I thought, you know what?
1: Why didn't,
0: why didn't they put them in? But anyway.
1: So I'm going to have a little bit of a look maybe tonight or tomorrow. Yeah. But we're having a rehearsal tonight, so I don't know if I'll have enough time for that, but having a bit of a jam.
0: Yeah.
1: So that'll be fun for Rymac. But so we're October.
0: We're rocking it away this month.
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0: Yes.
1: We're going to play lots of good songs. So we're going to start off with a bit of 40 minutes past. I should mention that.
0: I'm going to be starting off with that one there because it's a tribute to, you know, who.
1: We're going to start off with a bit of Sherbet.
0: Yeah.
1: They were always on Canada all the time. Here we go.

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4: 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Time is 22 minutes past 4 o'clock. And that was Jeff Duff, and if Jeff Duff is listening to the program, he probably isn't, but hopefully he's doing well. You heard a bit of a rumour or something, did you?
5: No, I don't know. Look, I'm hoping I'm wrong. I thought I read that he wasn't well.
4: He's a pretty healthy dude.
5: Could be wrong. If anyone can back me up, please message me. Yeah, I did, I thought I'd read that somewhere, and I thought, oh. But, I mean, I know you can't always believe.
4: I don't know how old he is. I think he's in his 70s. I don't think he's in his 80s just yet, but... But he still goes out and plays cricket on a Saturday afternoon, and so he's got a big season coming up. But someone can keep on going out. He'll do something and go, oh, Duffo had puts posts on. Duffo had a big day today out on the field. I got four wickets and scored 30 runs. So it was a good thing. And for a bloke that's in his 70s, he's I don't know what cricket team he plays for, but he's been on this very show once or twice. So he's a good fella and good fun. He does a lot of other shows as well.
5: Yeah, he's got a show called The Music of Chicago, Blood, Sweat and Tears, featuring Jeff Duff. Yeah.
4: Yeah.
5: Good.
4: All right. So we're continuing on with Rocktober. And I think I've said this to you before. There's two... When I croak it, I want two songs at my funeral. One is Here Comes the Sun, and the other one is this one. So I'll play it. It goes a little bit like this.

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0: You're on 88.6, playing Bell FM. That is the Black Sorrows with Daughters of Glory, lovely song that they brought out around about 85, I think, 86, somewhere around there anyway. Fantastic song. And I actually saw it play it live. I went and saw Black Sorrows a couple of years ago now, not too long ago, and I thought, well, this would be interesting what they do. And he started off with that song. You just got the audience happening straight away.
1: Yeah, I got a couple of their albums. They're good.
0: Good, Jacob. I've been going to try and record in his place sometimes because he's got a studio. I think it's called Wildwood or something. And I can never remember the name. I tried looking it up, but I've got another studio I'm playing. I'll quickly do the weather because it's just gone. What's the time? 28 minutes to 5 o'clock with Dan Cat on Drive. We've got tomorrow a shower or two, 19 degrees. Wednesday, mostly sunny, 18 degrees. Thursday, sunny and 23 degrees. Friday is mostly sunny and 27 degrees. Saturday showers, 21 degrees. And Sunday, a possible shower and 20 degrees. So that's what's happening for the weather. So if you want to SMS us, our SMS number is 0468 277 886, and send us a message, or if you've got a Rocktober request, because we're doing Rocktober all this month. And we've got a few artists coming up as well that are going to come up and play some songs. None other than Nat.
1: Yeah.
0: Nat Allison. She's playing with Susie Quattro.
1: And Marcus Cassells. He'll be on next week.
0: Oh, is he? Yeah. The guitarist. Yep.
1: Yeah. He's actually played a lot of music and
0: he's been up here
1: Casey
0: before,
1: Casey Chambers
0: hasn't he?
1: With Bill Chambers. Casey Chambers' father.
0: Okay.
1: Yeah, so he's... That's cool. Yeah, it's really good.
0: Is he coming up by himself or is he singing with you last time? She was really good.
1: I don't know. His daughter does play with him on stage sometimes. Mm. So I don't know, but I think it's...
0: When's that, next week or the following week?
1: Next week.
0: Next week, okay.
1: Yeah. I'll just announce it a little bit later on.
0: A little bit later on, but you've got a message to read out?
1: Yeah. Eltham Bowling Club wants you to know about the upcoming event. So there's a lot of good events. If you want to go to our events page on Plenty Valley FM website... Eltham Bowling Club are having their first afternoon of 60s and 70s live music featuring great music from the Good Times Band. So come along 2 to 5pm and it's $5 per person, which is not a bad price. You can BYO nibbles and there's lucky door prizes and drinks at good bar prices, so they probably aren't too expensive. It'll be a fun afternoon with memories, foot tapping, just maybe some dancing, and sounds like a good day. And the event starts at 2pm. And the address is 20 Susan Street, Eltham. And the phone number is 040-4850-177. And that's Susan Street. I remember taking my kids down there in Eltham to do roller skating back in the day.
0: Yep.
1: Remember? I don't know if it's still there.
0: I've done roller skating. I used to do West Heidelberg back in the day. Did you go to the West Heidelberg one?
1: I probably may have. I can't remember now. But we used to go to that one.
0: I was about 15 years old when we used to... We used to catch a train in McLeod and walk about 14 miles to get to the roller skating ring down in West Heidelberg amongst the factories. It was good fun. And they used to play Yesterday's Hero and stuff like that as your roller skating.
1: And do you remember they used to – I know back in the day when my kids were younger and they used to go out, whether they went to a party or some event, then they always used to meet up at at McDonald's. And there used to be – no, there used to be police there too that used to monitor things.
0: Okay.
1: Which one? Really good. I thought it was the Eltham one, but people, families used to think, oh, the police are there.
0: Eltham one hasn't been there for a while. Greens have been there for ages. But
1: What about Eltham too? But this is going back. My kids are in their 40s now, so this is going back quite a while.
0: Eltham drill. When they wanted to build, Greensboro has been there since as long as I can remember. Yeah. I think they built actually Greensboro Centre around about 1977.
1: And hasn't Greensboro changed? I haven't been there for years.
0: It's been really quiet lately because everyone's going to shop over in places like that. But
1: it used to be the shopping centre of the thing back in the 70s.
0: But the Greensboro was always there at the Greensy Makers, and Eltham decided they want to get one. And so all the locals in Eltham said, No, we're not having a McDonald's in here, in Eltham, never to be built.
1: But they got their way.
0: So, no, what ended up happening was McDonald's said, look, we'll build it out of mud bricks and logs and we'll make it really rural to the area and we'll plant all these trees around. And they still said no. All the residents said, no, we don't want McDonald's. And so they said, all right, let's put it to VCAT. So they put it to VCAT and VCAT said, Eltham residents get stuff, they can do whatever they like. They own the property, they can do whatever they like. So they said, well, you can stick the mud bricks up your ass, which is building a plain old McDonald's. Plain old McDonald's. So,
1: well, do you know the McDonald's that's in Clifton Hill? Do you remember that one?
0: I do, yeah.
1: It's very retro.
0: It's an old hotel.
1: Yeah, like, you know, is it retro or Art Deco?
0: Yeah, Art Deco, yeah, yeah.
1: Art Deco. And it's still, I think it's still there.
0: They're good McDonald's.
1: Yeah.
0: I remember when I went to Thailand, the food was really questionable. And I thought, I've got to get some home cooking. So the only place we ate was McDonald's.
1: So was it the same? Yeah, like I say, when I've been overseas, that's not one thing that entered my mind.
0: In England, the tomatoes are really always, and the lettuce is not crispy.
1: No?
0: And the tomatoes are really, really sad. They're not tomatoes
1: sloppy,
0: like that. They're all sloppy, yeah. But
1: that's one thing I've never had when I've been overseas is McDonald's. I used to think, no, there's better food than the McDonald's.
0: In Bangkok, you walk along the streets and they've got all these cellars going along the side of the road and the place just smells like sewer. Smells ordinary, so yeah.
1: I have to say the street food's good though to try if you ever go.
0: I didn't know anything about Thai food. I've got Thai food in place in Lao plenty a few times.
1: Yeah, I like Thai.
0: I don't.
1: Don't you? I do.
0: No, I went there and
1: I mean, you got to be specific with the chilies.
0: I said whatever you do, give me a combination of stuff, and I bought about five different dishes, and I said, whatever you do, I don't want any heat in it.
1: No, because they do put a lot. I've had to
0: and
1: walk
0: I,
1: out.
0: I bought it back, and I had one mouthful of the first, like I spent about 60, 70 bucks on it. This is back in the day. And I jumped into it, and I couldn't eat. I just about threw up because it was so hot. I said, oh, I'm not eating that one. I pushed that aside. And the next one was exactly the same, just hot.
1: We grew Thai chilies at one stage thinking they were okay, but they were hot. My dad couldn't even eat them. That's how hot they were.
0: But, I went back to him about 10 years. I went back and complained, and I just put it on the counter and said, you're ridiculous, mate. I told you I didn't want hot food, and you just did that. So I put it there. And anyway, about 10 years later, I went back. And I said, I haven't been here for 10 years because last time you served me all this hot stuff. So give me another meal. And he did the same thing. So I went and took the next day and took and said, I'll never come here again. You've just ruined
1: it. But shouldn't that be – look, I know
0: if
1: that –
0: if they ask, if you ask for that one hot,
1: don't put it. But I reckon it's either prepared before where they can't take the heat out because a lot of meals that they cook with pep chilies and that, they do it beforehand.
0: Yep.
1: They don't just throw the chilies in. I think they cook it in earlier. So
0: I have been to the place in Montmorency in Weir Street. I've had some nice things there. They obeyed my – why don't make it
1: there
0: hot
1: might
0: thing.
1: Be a trick to it. Maybe they want you to buy more drinks.
0: The other guy didn't. I pushed me off Thailand food. But some people swear by it.
1: But it is hot. It's happened to me.
0: Okay, moving on with some more music.
1: Back
0: to some more rock and roll. We're in Rocktober at the moment. There's a message came up before from Mernda. Mernda CFA. This coming Sunday, they're having a big opening day down there. So if you want to get down there, I can't really see what time it is, but I'll look into it. But we need to get in some more rock music at 20 minutes to 5 with Dean Cat. And this is a band called Skyhooks, which they go all right. They were big in Rocktober. It had a few good songs.

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1: The words I have to say may well be simple, but they're true.
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0: control. Just in case you didn't know, I think it's called conversation. So, bit of Barnsley rocking away there. So, yeah, there you go. Cultures and conversations. What are you doing Saturday night? Question for you.
1: Sorry, I was just messaging the president or the secretary.
0: Oh, yep. President?
1: No.
0: All right. Yep. Saturday night. Big hello to Alan.
1: Oh, yes. Yeah, no,
0: Alan, good old Alan's turning, I know his last name, but I've forgotten it at the moment. But
1: Moore.
0: Alan Moore.
1: Yeah, happy birthday. Yeah, that's why he's going to be 60.
0: He's turning 60, so he's having a bit of a, if anyone knows Alan Moore, he lives on Para Road.
1: Yeah, he loves to have a good time.
0: Loves to have a good time, and he's turning 60, so he's having a party.
1: Doesn't look a day over 59.
0: At the moment, yeah. He's having a bit of a party at the Grape and Hop, and so anyone that knows Alan or seen him there or
1: yeah, he's a nice guy.
0: Head on down and Rhett.
1: Good fisherman.
0: Yeah, he loves his fishing, doesn't he? Oh, my God. Start talking to him.
1: Hi, Alan, if you're listening, happy birthday.
0: And R&R, Rhett and Rachel combination, they're going to be playing there on Saturday night. So head down
1: the
0: to...
1: two R's.
0: The double R duo.
1: Yeah.
0: Now, I was just going to mention, because today being the 5th of October, I'm looking at the Idiot Box Guide for tonight. There's a couple of interesting shows on. I'll be watching.
1: Oh, I've got to tell you what I've seen on TV in the last few days. Go on.
0: Okay, but so let's just run through Australian Story. I haven't been watching that, and I should have been, but apparently what's been happening on it is they've got the story of Tim Finn, who went through his garage and found a two-inch tape that's about 20 years old. When Chrissy Amphlett came around to his studio and they both recorded a whole lot of songs together, so they're talking about that. I don't know whether it started last week or it finished last week, or I think it's on tonight, but they've got unheard of, they've just released them, I think. There's about three or four songs from Chrissy Amphlett that hasn't been heard before. It's not the rocking sort of stuff that she normally does, but that's on Australian. I think that's on Australian Story tonight. Moving along, I can't say too much I'm interested in on SBS, but My Kitchen Rules, which I've been watching on Channel 7, that's on at 7:30. And the Agenda Centres, which I think is a an expert panel tackles the biggest AFL topics. So that's on at 5 past 10, sorry. Moving over to Channel 9, The Block is on and they're still plugging away with that series. That I thought it was going to finish the other night, but they're getting pretty close to the end. 10:10, Footy Furnace Trade Show is on, which is another AFL show. On Channel 10, we've got Sean Mikuloff's, I haven't seen this, sounds like it's, oh no, maybe it is, maybe it isn't. Sean Mikuloff's Parents Evening, comedy quiz show. 8:40, we've got Have You Been Paying Attention? That's always a pretty good laugh. And at 9:40, there's a movie on called Cop This. A police station is about to be replaced by an AI terminal, starring Nicolette Minster and Ray O'Leary. Going to some of the other obscure ones, Lara Croft, Nickelodeon's got at 7:30, Lara Croft, I'll get it right. Tomb Raider, The Cradle of Life, which was made in 2003. A couple of other movies. Where are they? ABC entertains at 12:40 if you're a late night owl. You can watch Ghost, that's on, which was made in 1990 with Patrick Swayze and some other chick. I can't remember her name, but she's very famous apparently. NITV at 10:40, there's a movie on called Powder. Have you ever seen the movie Powder? About this guy, he gets electrocuted by a lightning bolt or something.
1: Okay.
0: And he has no hair. And he turns him into an albino as a kid. And he's going through life and everyone picks on him because he's a bit of a strange sort of a dude and he doesn't really follow everybody else. And then I think his parents die and he's left to fight for himself. But he's actually got all these amazing powers and stuff like that. Now, I don't remember if he dies in the end, but I shouldn't tell you that story anyway. And guess what my pick is? If you wake up in the morning and you're trying to sleep, head to Channel 9, 4 o'clock, we've got a show called Skippy the Bush Kangaroo. So, you tune in for that?
1: I like the show.
0: Skippy.
1: Yeah.
0: It's on at 4 o'clock on Channel 9. So.
1: Yeah, that's good.
0: What were you going to say?
1: I was just going to write it down, but it's easier just to explain it. I actually watched this documentary show.
0: Yep.
1: It was a man who was been interviewed and he was dying of cancer and he wanted to donate his body for educational purposes and to be turned into a mummy.
0: Okay.
1: Right? Now, all the experts, they followed all the Egyptian guidelines on how to mummify, is that the correct word?
0: Yep.
1: A body, right? And they did that. They had to, they took his organ. Oh, sorry, if it's going to be a little bit explicit, listeners. They removed all his body parts and had to place them into urn. That's what the Egyptians did. I don't know what they soaked them in.
0: Mm-hmm.
1: Stitched him back up and they stuffed him up with Muslim, you know, like all this material and everything to get his stomach.
0: What shows is
1: that? I don't know. It was on TV. And then they soaked him in this big bath with some red solution and then they added all this, so much salt, because salt is a cure. It cures. Anyway, and some other stuff, and they wrapped him up, and after about a month and a half, or something, or close to it, they revealed his body. Yep. And he looked like his body was still intact. How do you say it? It would look like a mummy, but it wasn't dried out and like a body would normally be, like a skeleton.
0: Yep.
1: It still had like flesh. You could still touch it. It was like soft. I don't know. It was soft. And they were wrapped because they said that there's been a breakthrough, that they followed all the rules of how Egyptians used to do the mummies.
0: So how long ago was this?
1: How long ago? It's pretty recent. They just did it. So this is a thing of the future, I think.
0: They got a guy and then they
1: this guy donated his body to be a mummy. He's the first guy that's actually been turned into a mummy. And now he's been put back into the freezer or whatever, but he's an actual mummy. They've wrapped him up and when they revealed his body.
0: Do you know?
1: It was amazing. The way his face looked and his body, everything was still intact.
0: Well, that's a cool way to go out.
1: Mm.
0: You could go to a taxidermist and tell them to stick your body full of hay and then
1: Because normally your body deteriorates after a certain amount of time, you know.
0: Oh, yeah,
1: you get
0: eaten
1: away with all your insides and everything and you go down to skeleton.
0: In the British Museum, there's a person like that there, or there's a body like that, and they call him the Jerdicutup Man. And they wrapped him up, they took out his tooling and they put glass in his eyes and wrapped him around in all sort of stuff and all that sort of thing. And it's, if you go to the museum, the Jerdicutup Man is there. But
1: And also, just quickly, there was another part that I watched where they found this young 14-year-old girl in the Himalayas or somewhere up in the mountain, one of the highest, not like Mount Everest, but it was a really high one.
0: Yep.
1: And apparently what happens, they found her body after they discovered it because it was buried in the cold.
0: Mm-hmm.
1: Wrapped up in all these clothes and everything, and she's in a museum and she's like crunched up like she's asleep and she's very peaceful looking and everything, and they wanted to know how she died and everything, and they worked out that she was an offering. Had offered her to the gods, to the sun.
0: Oh, God.
1: And she walked all the way. If you see how far she walked up to that mountain, to the top of the peak of the mountain, and they said that they must have either suffocated her or buried her alive because there was no injury, there was no nothing. They brought her down and they gave her a CAT scan. So she's in a museum.
0: Well, there's one in England as well, and it's called the Jerdicutup Man.
1: Mm.
0: In the 80s, this is not a rock song, but it's called the Jerdicutup Man, written by the Triffids. And it's not rock, but it tells exactly what you're talking about. When you started talking about it, I thought it sounds like the Jerdicutup Man from the Triffids. But
1: yeah.
0: I'll play this anyway. We're coming out for 5 o'clock news, so have a listen to this one, see what you think. Old and lonely, dirty and cold.
1: We should have a 3-hour show. We've got so much to talk about.
0: 88.6, news is up next.

0: I'm Alan Baskin. The coalition is struggling to regain ground in the polls, despite some voters apparently believing the party is best placed to manage the economy. Economic management was 7% higher as an issue of concern among respondents to the latest AFR Redbridge survey. The coalition remains in third place behind One Nation and Labor when it comes to primary vote. Liberal Senator Andrew Bragg says people are frustrated with the system overall.
1: Because whether you're in small business or whether you're a worker, you can feel the pain. And I think we need to do more on our policy flank to win the confidence of the electorate, that we do have the right stuff to right the ship, and that's something that we'll be doing in coming months.
0: The Newcastle Knights have been given a hero's welcome back to their home city after a valiant end to their NRL Premiership dream. An official fan event has been held at Newcastle International Sports Centre after the SCG was filled with a sea of red, white and navy as thousands of Roosters fans celebrated victories in the men's and women's premierships. A nationwide call has been issued for blood plasma donations. A post-winter shortfall has left the need for 15,000 donations. Lifeblood's Hannah Raymond says plasma has proteins and antibodies that fight disease and prevent blood loss.
2: They can help people with immune deficiencies, bleeding disorders, even women in pregnancy and cancer and trauma patients. So it's a really vital liquid gold component of our blood that people rely on every day.
0: With skyrocketing food and fuel prices and little voter support for his war in Iran, Time magazine says the tide appears to be turning against Donald Trump. More on that from Michael Lynch.
3: Significantly, much of the disenchantment with Trump is coming from members within his own Republican Party. With just 4 weeks to the US midterm elections, one unnamed Republican is predicting a crushing defeat at the November 3 election. Current surveys are showing the Democrats with a solid 7-point advantage nationally, and political scientists are now saying there's every chance they'll win control of the House of Representatives and possibly even the Senate. Such an outcome would see Donald Trump become a lame duck president for his remaining 2 years in office. Michael Lynch, Air News.
0: Reality TV participant Sam Wood will remain in custody after having domestic violence charges heard in a Sunshine Coast court for the first time. The 46-year-old was arrested at a private residence in Noosa on Saturday night. A bail application is expected to be made on Thursday. Wood has been stood down from his fitness business, 28 by Sam Wood, while the allegations remain before the courts. A woman is in police custody after a man was stabbed in the hand in Sydney's Inner West. The 48-year-old man is stable in hospital after being attacked outside a cinema on King Street in Newtown. A 27-year-old woman was found nearby, allegedly armed with a knife. New South Wales police say a taser was used to detain the woman after she failed to drop the weapon as directed. This is AIR National News. Kangaroos coach Kevin Walters says he tried to prolong the rugby league career of Roosters grand final hero Mark Nwanga-Nitawase. It was initially reported the try-scoring star was keen to switch straight to his new club in Japanese rugby, but Walters insists Marky Mark wanted to be a part of Australia's World Cup campaign.
4: Mark was fantastic last year for the Kangaroos, but unfortunately his commitment's finished with the NRL midway through the tournament. So he was desperate to play, but we just couldn't sort of make it work.
0: Golden Boot winner Ali Brigginshaw has been snubbed from the Gillaroos World Cup squad. The retiring Broncos NRLW legend had been hoping to use the tournament as a career swan song. AFL trade period is underway with the Bulldogs ramping up negotiations to secure Port star Zach Butters. Batsman Nick Battinson admits he was surprised by his call-up to the Australian squad 10 years after his last Test appearance. In Formula One's Max Verstappen has taken out the Bahrain Grand Prix after a 90-minute delay for heavy rain in Malaysia. Germany and Greece have played out a nil-all draw in the UEFA Nations League. Portugal wants Cristiano Ronaldo to make himself available for selection ahead of the next international window. Ronaldo walked out on the team after being benched during their win over Norway and being told he would not start against Denmark. Australian Independent Radio News.
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6: And the weather today is a top of 19. It's cloudy and a bit of sun. I don't know where it is, but there's a bit of sun out there.
7: See you somewhere.
6: Tuesday, shower or two and 19. Wednesday, mostly sunny and 18. Thursday, sunny and 23. Friday, mostly sunny and 27. And the weekend, Saturday, showers at 21. And Sunday, possible showers and 20. So, showers on the weekend.
7: That's a shame. I'm looking forward to doing some stuff at home on the weekend in the backyard, but I don't think I'll be doing it.
6: Well, that's like the other day. Joe just finished mowing all the lawn and everything. Come inside, put the kettle on, and it poured rain. It's just like he timed it really well. You don't know with Melbourne. Anyway, we're doing Rocktober.
7: Rocktober.
6: And I thought
7: You're going brew of interesting songs?
6: Yeah, I thought I'd play my first song, which was our recent entertainer who's passed away, which is Angry Girl Anderson.
7: Angry?
6: Yeah. And I'm going to play.
7: He's been on our show. He hasn't been on show with you, but he's been on with me. But
6: has he? Yeah, he passed away. I think he had a heart attack, didn't he, or something?
7: Cardiac arrest. He wasn't going too good anyway. But,
6: yeah, lovely man.
7: I handed on his phone number to Cars and Guitars. To Eric, and he had a big special on him the other week. So that was really cool.
6: Yeah, no, it's really good. Very talented. Yeah. Okay, here we go with Bad Boys for Love.
7: Rockin'.

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6: The North Metro Cricket Association has over 30 senior clubs, with more than 2,000 participants playing cricket each weekend from October to March. 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
7: And the last song we played was Eevee Part 1 by Stevie Wright.
8: 70 Minutes Plus 5 with Dee and Katz, yes.
7: And that was released in 1974, and that was a fantastic song. But it was a short version, though.
8: The other one goes through, we'll be going to 6 o'clock if we play it, but before that we had Rose Tattoo. I've got a couple of interesting stories about Angry Anderson. He used to... the Giants used to live across the road from me, and I had a studio under the house. And what he used to do was come down from Sydney, and the Giants had sort of be his backing band. They'd play Rose Tattoo songs, so they'd come over and of a night time and do a rehearsal. So Angry would be downstairs and
7: at your house,
8: at my house, yeah. Oh, so it was a regular thing. He'd come every month or two. He'd rock up and they'd go downstairs and.
7: So you'd met him and you knew him, isn't it? Nice bloke.
8: I did an interview with him, and one of the questions I asked, I said, because my cousins my uncle and auntie in Moama, their last name's Anderson, and they had this little yappy little dog, and they called it Angry. So
7: Angry.
8: And I said to him, do you consider yourself a household name? And he goes, well, I've never called myself Kelvinator. And I said, no, that's not what I mean. I told him about that. And he goes, oh, is he a bitey little shit? And I said, no, he's a beautiful dog. But there's two other quick stories. They were doing a tour throughout Australia or something like that. And the fridge died. And they got into, they pulled into a town in the middle of Western Australia or something. This is Karina House that I know pretty well. And she was on the bus touring with them. And they said, oh, we've got to fix this. And she was going to fix it up. And she says, oh, well, don't worry, love, we'll do this together. So they got to where the camps

0: or whatever his word, they were fake paint bus. And he said, "Come on, let's do it." And so we got out and just helped to clean out the fridge on the road trip. So, And the other quick one was they were doing a. I don't think Angry had been to New Zealand before. And anyway, they everyone got over there and they were doing this great big concert in New Zealand. And Angry came over. They were all over there with the equipment and stuff like that. And then he came over, and he'd had a lot of drinks on the way, so he was a bit plastered when he got there. And Stewie goes to him, "Oh, you're right, mate. You're right." And he goes, "Yeah, I'm all right, mate." And a bottle of bourbon in his hands, and goes in there a bit later, and he's asleep, and that bottle of bourbon's empty. And he goes, "Oh God, we're in trouble now because there's all these Kiwis." Screaming for him. He goes, come on, you got to come on. He goes, all right. And he comes on stage and he grabs another bottle of bourbon and he walks out to the crowd and he's saying, is he going to be able to stand up? What's going to go
1: and
0: on?
1: Who's this?
0: It's Angry Anderson.
1: Yeah, yeah.
0: So he comes
1: out. He liked his alcohol.
0: Yeah, he did. Yeah. I had a few rhythm. But anyway, he comes out and they're all the Kiwis are, you know, we want you. And he grabs the microphone and just, he looks down and Stewie's saying, is he going to fall asleep or is he going to fall off the stage? What's he going to do? And he just gets in, grabs the mic and goes, how you going, you bunch of sheep effers?
1: Because he was drunk.
0: bunch of sheep effers. Yeah. And they all went, oi. And he goes, all right, you bastards, let's go. 1, 2, 3. And then he launched
1: just got
0: in
1: back
0: the
1: ba- on and started singing.
0: Launched into Bad Boy for Love and just didn't miss a beat. But
1: good story.
0: He's a strong. You would think his liver would go on from all the drinking he used to do. But he was lovely. He was a lovely guy.
1: Bit of a powerhouse, wasn't he?
0: Did a few interviews with him, but yeah. He was good.
2: On that
0: anyway,
2: note.
0: Moving on. That's my angry stories.
2: Yeah, no, you got some good ones. So on that note, we're going to go to a. This song here.
0: Heart of the Moon.

0: That was Jailbreak by Thin Lizzy, and it was 1976 release. Now to the weather. Today's a top of 19, bit sunny and cloudy at the same time. Tuesday, shower or two and 19. Wednesday, mostly sunny and 18. Thursday, sunny and 23. Friday, mostly sunny and 27.
1: Looking at.
0: Yeah. Saturday, showers, a bit of cloudiness too, and a little bit of sun I can see there, 21. And Sunday, possible showers and 20. A bit of a mix-up bag there.
1: Last Sunday, they said the weather's going to be partly cloudy, but but they should have said that the weather is going to be partly sunny because it was just about cloud all day, and then we're at the market, and then there'd be a brief moment, the sun would come out for about 10 seconds, and you go, oh, quick, the sun, warm up, and then it disappears. So.
0: Yeah.
1: But it was sunny in the end of the day, so that was sort of good, but when people want to go to markets, they want to go out
0: in the sun.
1: Have to
0: make the most of it when you get some nice weather, because with Melbourne, if you don't like it, stick around, it's going to change.
1: It's going to change, yes. Yeah.
0: All right, on to our next one. Next song?
1: Or you're playing some messages.
0: You're quite right.
1: Come on, quick messages.
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0: And that was Susie Quatro with Your Mama Don't Like Me. And that was a classic rock song that you don't hear as often as her other
1: good old Susie Quatro,
0: who's coming
1: who's coming for a 730th tour of Australia.
0: I think she's been here about 40 times or more.
1: She has.
0: Yeah.
1: She should just take a leaf out of Leo Sayer's book and just let him come and stay here, live here.
0: Actually, I don't know if Nat Ellison will be backing her up because she's a session guitarist for Susie Quatro. Whether she's going to be playing, I'm presuming
1: She normally does, yeah.
0: She normally does. And speaking of Nat Ellison, she'll be on the 19th of this month. She'll be our guest.
1: She goes all right, too. She's good. She plays all over Melbourne.
0: She's been
1: here
0: a few times.
1: All over the shop.
0: Yep.
1: Which is good.
0: Okay, we're going to do on this day in Rock, October the 5th.
1: Right, what happened on this day? At the time of 20 minutes to 6 o'clock, ex-Smith guitarist from the Smiths, Johnny Marr, began rehearsals with the Pretenders in a preparation for the band supporting U2 across America. So the Pretenders played... know what that is? Oh, okay, he's going off. Radio. Moving on, what else has we got happening this day? Top of the Pops issued a top 40 chart based on singles that had spent the longest time in the UK charts. Who do you reckon the top three was?
0: I don't know.
1: My Way by Frank Sinatra.
0: Mm-hmm.
1: That's okay. I can understand that. Number two was She Loves You by the Beatles. And number one was a song that was released and it wasn't very popular. And then some very, not smart DJ, but some pompous DJ said, "This song is shocking. We have to ban it." So they banned the song and everyone went and bought it. A song called Relax by Frankie Goes to Hollywood. That's a number one in the most spent the top of the charts.
0: Okay.
1: So there you go. It's an amusing thing. Have you got any more to add to that?
0: Yes, I have. In 1962, Love Me Do, the first single by the Beatles, was released. In 1966, the Jimi Hendrix Experience was formed. In 1970, Led Zeppelin III was released in the UK. And in 1974, Mike Oldfield's from Tubular Bells, love that song, went to number one for the first time in the UK album charts.
1: That's
0: 15
1: a weird song.
0: Months after being released.
1: It's a weird song. Yeah. I actually listened to it to play. I was going to play it today, but
0: it's a good tune.
1: It's just a strange. No, I was listening to War of the Worlds. It's something completely different, but that's a different story.
0: And in 2011, my crush back in the day, David Cassidy, filed a multi-million-dollar lawsuit against Sony, claiming he had not been paid royalties for the sales of the Partridge Family merchandise, which bared his image. And they did. They had so much.
1: Did you get a T-shirt when you went to the concert?
0: Oh, I can't remember. Probably not. No, I don't think I did. I would have treasured it, I think.
1: Was that back in 77 or something like that?
0: No. Oh, God, when was it now?
1: 74.
0: Yeah, March 10th. Born on October the 5th.
1: March 10th. You remember the date?
0: Yeah, I did. Hot afternoon, fainted at the MCG. Oh, what else do I remember? Okay, 1937, Earth Hudson from the band was born. Doris Coley from the Shirelles was born in 1941.
1: Okay.
0: Jim Capaldi from Traffic was born in 1944. Peter DeFrietis, from Echo and the Bunning Man. That's a funny name.
1: I know one of their songs.
0: 1961 was born. Butch Vig, producer of Garbage, was born in 1967.
1: Oh, don't mind him. He's
0: Zelma
1: cool.
0: Davis from C plus C Music Factory.
1: CNC Music Factory. Yeah.
0: In 1970 was born. In 1978, James Valentine from Maroon 5 was born.
1: Mm.
0: Now, what colour do you say maroon is?
1: Sort of purplish sort of thing. Purple red.
0: Yeah.
1: And if you go south of maroon, you find south maroon.
0: Yeah. Maroon is like a dark brown.
1: Not south maroon, but south maroon.
0: Yeah. In 1951, Bob Geldof from Boomtown Rats and Band-Aid was born. And 1947, Brian Johnson from ACDC was born in 1947.
1: Which makes him what? How old?
0: Don't know.
1: He's just turned 79.
0: Okay, thank you
1: so
0: for
1: he's still jumping
0: that out.
1: Around the stage.
0: Yeah, still pretty good. Is that the one with the long grey hair?
1: No.
0: What's his name?
1: That's Angus.
0: That's Angus. He's still.
1: But he wears a hat all the time good. And screams himself. I've got two.
0: Yep.
1: 1943, Steve Miller, singer and guitarist, had the song called The Joker and a whole lot of things. 1943, which makes him, I would say, about 83 years old. I saw him about, well, maybe 8 or 9 years ago up at Deniliquin Blues Festival, and he was fantastic, you know, when he was like 80, what did I say, 83, so we would have been 73 when he did that. He looked like he was about 12 years old. He was not 12, yeah. But he looked like he was in his 40s, so, but he did a bloody good show.
0: Yeah.
1: Also, what have we got? Brian Connolly. He was born on this day in 1949, which makes him similar. He would have been 77 if he was still alive. But unfortunately, lead singer of Sweet, I didn't say that, lead singer of Sweet, and unfortunately passed away on this on February 10th in 1997 of kidney and liver failure. It doesn't sound like a musician.
0: No, it doesn't. Well, I've got, did you say Eddie Kendricks?
1: No.
0: Of the Temptations, died at age 52. That's all I've got. So, oh, yeah. Well, good job. We got that. All right, on to our next song, Status Quo.
1: And I'll be playing a song probably after this one.
0: All right.

0: And that was Status Quo with Caroline. And that was 1973 release.
1: And I kid you not, when I saw Steve Miller at the Neliquin Blues Festival, about three bands after him came Status Quo.
0: Really?
1: Status Quo played there as well. So that was good. It was good. And Santana was before that. But so it was a good afternoon.
0: Yeah, I bet you it was. I'm just going to go to some station sponsors, and Dee's going to be playing two live songs before we leave. Also, if you want to message Monday Drive with Dee and Kat, you can do so still on 0468 277 886. Just tell us what you think of the show. Let us know your name and your suburb. And if I don't get to say goodbye, tune in next week for our guest, Marcus Cassells, who's a very interesting singer. So he'll be in live next week. So, okay, if you don't know anything, follow our Monday Drive with Dean Cap Facebook page, and you'll see all the posts and all the upcoming posters and guests. Okay, station sponsors now and...
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0: 88.6. Now, Dee, take it away. You've got...
1: 9 minutes deep.
0: Yep, right. What song is he going to play?
1: It starts quiet, but it's got some rocky, some rocktober bits about it. But it's about, it's very self-explanatory when you hear it. It's about wondering what's going on in the world.
0: Okay.

0: Never yeah. heard a song about New Year's Day. Could have sang that on my birthday.
1: Yeah. Oh, it is too. Yeah, there you go.
0: It is. You don't hear many songs that mention New Year's Day.
1: It's all going to happen. That's what it's talking about, because things are going to change. You're going to make resolutions. And
0: don't we all?
1: Yeah, we do. How everything's going?
0: And whether we pull through with it is another story. Mm. You got time for another one?
1: Oh, well.
0: A quick one?
1: Yep. This is a bit more
0: Rocky?
1: Upbeat. A bit more. Yeah. This is more your October.
0: It's called About It.
1: About It.

0: just coming up to 6 o'clock.
1: Thank you, Dee, and good night from everybody, from me and Dee and I, and talk to you next week. So don't forget, we've got a special guest, Mark Cassells.
0: All right.
1: And more Rocktober music. Good night.
0: Woo.

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1: Street living. Yo, what's up, y'all? 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
2: Tabula Washington,
1: we the Black Eyed Peas. And when we're on stage, we love pushing the limits of performing. Off stage, it's a different story.
3: Even being a little bit over the limit when you get.
1: Tabula Washington, we the Black Eyed Peas. And when we're on stage, we love pushing the limits of performing. Off stage, it's a different story.
3: Even being a little bit over the

0: 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Could be better? 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
1: Since the beginning of time, men have been doing it. 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

0: Good morning, I'm Lee Harrison. The Prime Minister says Pacific nations are facing a threat to their existence and the world must act to combat the effects of climate change. Anthony Albanese and Energy Minister Chris Bowen are in Fiji for the pre-COP climate conference. Australia has committed just over $7 million to accelerate the rollout of renewable energy across the region and has signed a new deal with Vanuatu to support the nation's energy transition. Mr. Albanese says Pacific nations are on the front line of action against climate change and it's important their voices are heard.
1: We know that we're seeing more intense and more extreme weather events, more frequent on occasion, because of the science on climate change has told us that that would occur, and that unfortunately is what is playing out.
0: A West Australian Greens staffer named on an excluded persons list for Perth's Land Forces Expo is now allowed on site for one day of the event. 22-year-old climate activist Matilda Lane Rose was among several people banned from the three-day-long Defence Expo under increased police powers. The laws aim to prevent violence similar to what was seen outside the Melbourne event 2 years ago. The Human Rights Law Centre says after launching legal proceedings, WA police have now allowed Ms. Lane Rose to enter the event today. The 22-year-old says she's glad.
2: This is a huge win, and I'm so glad that I can now enter this area for this period on Tuesday to do what I had planned to do before I found myself on this list, to film some content as part of my job with my boss about this Land Forces Weapons Expo.
0: The Greens believe the New South Wales government should overhaul laws to give the state's police watchdog greater powers. The Law Enforcement Conduct Commission is pushing for legislation to be strengthened so it can access more information. Greens MP Sue Higginson says the oversight body needs more support from the government.
3: It's fundamental to the protection of our privacy and our civil liberties and our trust in policing, that the accountability system in terms of policing is commensurate to the police powers that the Minns Labor government has given them.
0: Melbourne's iconic observation wheel has been refurbished and is ready to reopen to the public. The attraction has been shut down for 5 years, switched off during the height of COVID. Skyline Attractions owner Jay Jones says the experience will be better than ever when it reopens next week.
4: It's got a better customer experience. We've got two fantastic VIP cabins that you can have a happy half hour in. We've got a mixed reality game that the kids can play. There's lots of interactive stuff on the screen that tells you all about Melbourne, that helps you look out and see the view and play games with your family. From the minute you walk across the bridge, it feels like a new exciting experience.
0: And more than a quarter of homes up for sale across the country have been sitting on the market unsold for 6 months or more. Data shows more than 18% of residential properties listed for sale in Sydney have been on the market for more than 180 days. This is AIR National News. A major deal's been confirmed as part of the AFL trade period. Alex Riddell reports.
5: Former Bombers captain Zach Merritt is officially a Hawk after a deal was reached on day one of the trade period. Essendon will receive picks 15, 25 and a future second rounder. The offer from Hawthorn to Merritt was reportedly a four-year deal worth $4 million. It comes after the 31-year-old this year won his seventh Best and Fairest Award. Meantime, in other trade news, Collingwood champion Scott Pendlebury is officially a Gold Coast Suns player, heading to the club in exchange for pick 65 in this year's draft. Alex Riddell, Melbourne.
0: Three Sydney Roosters have even more reason to celebrate following their NRL Premiership success. James Tedesco, Sam Walker and Lindsay Collins have been named in Australia's 23-man squad for the World Cup. Penrith's Isaiah Yeo will captain the side despite requiring surgery on a ruptured pec. He insists he's fit for the Kangaroos campaign, which begins next Thursday.
6: I'd only put my hand up if I thought I could sort of contribute to the side and perform at a level that's needed for our country, and I feel like I can do that. So yeah, if that hadn't been the case, then I wouldn't have put my hand up for selection.
0: And Alex Demonor is through to the final at the China Open, advancing past the semis for the first time. Australian Independent Radio News.
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3: I have a reputation for years of being a fairly hard-living sort of bloke. 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

0: Good morning, I'm Lee Harrison. The federal opposition is preparing to unveil the details of its immigration policy. Opposition leader Angus Taylor's expected to announce a much lower migration target than previously expected. The policy is set to target people overstaying visas or hopping between types, as well as students, temporary visa holders with non-essential skills, and family reunion programs. The federal government is talking up a pledge over $7 million to help Pacific nations transition away from fossil fuels. The announcement's been made at the pre-COP climate conference in Fiji. The government has rejected criticism about the cost and lack of overseas leaders attending the conference. Climate Change and Energy Minister Chris Bowen says it's important to work with Pacific nations.
1: You can choose to lecture the region that climate change isn't an important priority, or you can work with the region on the important issue of climate change. That does come at a cost, but it improves Australia's standing in the region, which is so important in this difficult geopolitical time.
0: The world's leading artificial intelligence firms will appear before a parliamentary inquiry today. OpenAI, Anthropic, Microsoft and Google have sent executives to give evidence. Representatives from the creative industries will also make submissions over copyright and workforce concerns. Chair of the Joint Select Committee on Artificial Intelligence, Joe Briskey, says the goal of the hearings is to keep Australians safe.
2: Ultimately, we're seeking from those big players about what it is that we can do to help ensure that Australians are safe and that they are doing the right thing by Australians and how we can make sure we get the best outcome.
0: A doubling in cigarette taxes since 2016 has pushed one-fifth of smokers into a cost-of-living crisis. However, a new report warns any cut to the excise would only worsen smoking-related poverty. The University of Queensland study looked at smokers in Australia, England, Canada and the US and found smoking-induced deprivation was most severe here, where 18.3% of smokers struggled to afford day-to-day essentials. British government officials insist RAF Fairford Base is safe after the US withdrew all of its bombers from the site. The military base used by the United States for operations in Iran has been at the centre of a plot being investigated by UK counter-terrorism investigators. US media has reported a new threat led to the decision to remove the planes. Military analyst Colonel Cedric Layton has told CNN bases are often under surveillance.
3: What they do is they can collect both intelligence as well as conduct potential sabotage operations. And the big fear in this particular case was that they would actually be conducting some kind of sabotage operation, which would have been directed not just against the base itself, but against these aircraft.
0: And people using peptides and popular GLP-1 injections are being asked to speak to their anaesthetist before any planned surgery. The peak body for the profession says those asked to fast could still have food in their stomach, which can cause serious complications. This is Air National News. Kangaroos coach Kevin Walters has named his 23-man squad for the upcoming Rugby League World Cup. Premiership rooster Sam Walker headlined six new faces, while Reece Walsh has been retained as a fullback option over Dylan Edwards. Walters says he's yet to lock in his top side.
4: Some players pick themselves, but others, there might be a couple of contentious ones. So I'll pick the best available team for Australia. I'll put the team, always with my selections and my coaching, it's team-first mentality. So whatever is the best for the team, that's what we'll be doing.
0: While Gillaroo's coach Jez Skinner says leaving retired legend Ellie Brigginshaw out of her squad led to one of the hardest phone calls she's ever had to make. The West Coast Eagles head of list management feels the club has made a strong case for Melbourne's Jack Viney to join their ranks. Essendon's withdrawn its interest in the midfielder, who just last week toured the Eagles' Mineral Resources Park. Matt Clark says Viney would bring a lot to the team.
5: We think we've presented a strong case for Jack as to why he'd be a great fit for our footy club from a playing point of view and what he brings as a leader and a culture shaper. So we understand it's a really big decision for him with a young family to move from Melbourne to Perth.
0: And batsman Nick Maddinson admits he was surprised by his call-up to the Australian squad 10 years after his last test appearance. 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
0: Since the beginning of time, men have been doing it, getting together to talk, share skills, swap ideas, solve problems, or just discuss life in general. That's when they weren't busy in their own backyard shed. Men's Shed nationwide combine these two ideas, especially for retired men, who get together to work on community and individual projects while building new friendships. The Whittlesea Men's Shed was formed to provide this opportunity in the Whittlesea District, in the Whittlesea Showgrounds. To find out more, see the whittleseamenshed.com.au. Come along and say g'day.
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You might know how

0: Good morning, I'm Lee Harrison. The federal opposition is expected to unveil a plan to slash migration by two-thirds. Chelsea Bowden reports.
1: The opposition's net migration target is expected to be significantly lower than previously anticipated, at around 100,000 in the first year if it wins the next federal election. This would sit between the target of 130,000 announced by One Nation and the federal government's aim of 220,000. The opposition's policy is set to target overstayers, visa hoppers, students, temporary visa holders with non-essential skills and family reunion programs. Chelsea Bowden reporting.
0: The federal government is under pressure to justify the cost of the pre-COP climate conference in Fiji. Australia has led the charge for the lead-up talks in the Pacific, spending an estimated $20 million. Only two leaders from nations beyond the Pacific are at the meeting. Shadow Energy Minister Dan Tehan has told the ABC Labor's refusing to answer questions around the conference.
2: They won't tell us which world leaders are going, which aren't. They won't say whether they were all invited or not. I mean, the whole thing, the secrecy around it, I mean, what have they got to hide? If this is so important, why the secrecy around it all?
0: Hearings for a landmark federal inquiry into artificial intelligence get underway today. Executives from OpenAI, Anthropic, Microsoft and Google will give evidence. OpenAI's chief strategy officer is expected to face questions over its rogue agent's hack of government websites. Committee Chair Joe Briskey has told the ABC the government wants to ensure a similar incident never happens again.
3: The Prime Minister made a point in the inquiry in that direction. He's very keen for this inquiry to ask all those questions to OpenAI about that incident. Most importantly, what we do next. How do we make sure that OpenAI can make a commitment to Australians that doesn't happen again?
0: Russia is being asked to provide accurate information about the death of a laboratory worker at a plague research institute where dozens of people have been placed into quarantine. Russian officials say the woman died of pneumonia of an unknown origin and insist they're monitoring the situation. John Hopkins University's Dr. Amesh Adalia says there are still many questions that need to be answered.
4: They're taking very aggressive measures in terms of what they're doing at the hospitals, what they're doing with potential contacts. And that's not congruent with plague. Plague is something that is easily treatable in the 21st century. You don't see countries take measures like that for plague in the modern era. So there's something that's not adding up.
0: And the long-awaited reveal of the Olympic and Paralympic sports program could be delayed until next year. The International Olympic Committee is still deciding which events will run. Brisbane 2032 is hopeful the program will be finalized this year, but concedes the process could drag out further. This is AIR National News. Tennis and Alex de Minaur has made it through to the final of the China Open. Air Sports' Paul Walsh has the details.
5: The Demon will play Novak Djokovic for the title after both players progressed without completing their semi-finals matches. Hubert Hurkacz was forced to retire due to injury against de Minaur, while Daniel Medvedev was disqualified after hitting a ball into an advertising board that rebounded and hit a spectator. Djokovic will be chasing his seventh China Open title and goes into the final with a remarkable record in Beijing, 33 wins from 33 matches. Head-to-head, it's Djokovic with a 3-1 advantage over the Australian, who knows what he needs to do to lift the trophy.
6: The same mindset, same attitude I've brought in every single day. Go out there, compete, play my heart out and let the best man win.
5: Paul Walsh for Air Sport.
0: Cameron Green is expected to miss the first test against South Africa on Friday, with selectors likely to call youngster Cooper Connolly or Nick Maddinson in to replace him in Durban. Reigning supercars champion Chaz Mostert says Toyota has over-delivered in its first season as he aims to avenge last year's heartbreaking retirement at the Bathurst 1000. And F1 driver Valtteri Bottas and his partner, Australian professional cyclist Tiffany Cromwell, are making the 350-kilometre journey from Malaysia to Singapore for this weekend's Grand Prix by bike. Australian Independent Radio News.
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1: Juvenile arthritis is a serious but often neglected condition, with many living with daily pain, missed school, and limited physical activity. 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
2: Yeah, I'm just passing through.
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0: Good morning, I'm Lee Harrison. The opposition is preparing to unveil its new migration policy in the coming hours. The coalition would reduce net migration to about 100,000 people in the first year if it wins the next election. The policy is expected to prioritise visa applicants with skills needed to support the country's growth. The New South Wales opposition leader argues the state's premier can be doing more to address two pro-Palestine vigils planned for the third anniversary of the October 7 Hamas attack. The organisers of the vigils planned for tomorrow in Sydney CBD and Wollongong have been urged to reschedule. Kelly Sloan says it's cruel and provocative to hold the events on the anniversary of the deadliest terror attack in the history of Israel.
1: The Premier needs to show some leadership and say not just simply that he is distressed, but what is the plan? What advice does he have from police? How will they be monitoring this protest? And importantly, has he told his team members, members of his own Labor team, not to turn up?
0: A child safety expert is calling for greater protections for Aussie kids against predatory online groomers. Networks such as 764 and the Comms are sadistic groups that approach children online through platforms such as Discord and Roadblocks. Cyber Safety Solutions founder Susan McLean says the groups are dangerous.
2: It's really hard to explain that these groups have such a hold over a young person that they can convince that young person to mutilate their body, self-harm, cut, and in one case, kill the family cat.
0: Overseas, the US president says it makes sense for the military to have relocated its planes from the base in the United Kingdom. All American aircraft have now been removed from RAF Fairford, which was at the centre of an alleged terrorist plot, which is still under investigation. The UK government insists the base is safe, but Donald Trump argues it was a simple solution.
3: Why would I leave them there? It costs very little money to move them, you know, relatively closely, but... No, we had a threat, and if we're going to be threatened, we'll just move them.
0: In other news, the federal government is under pressure to justify the cost of the pre-COP climate conference in Fiji. Australia's led the charge for the lead-up talks in the Pacific, spending an estimated $20 million. Only two leaders from nations beyond the Pacific are at the meeting. Hearings for a landmark federal inquiry into artificial intelligence get underway today. Executives from OpenAI, Anthropic, Microsoft and Google will give evidence. And Russia is being asked to provide accurate information about the death of a laboratory worker at a plague research institute where dozens of people have been placed in quarantine. Russian officials say the woman died of pneumonia. This is AIR National News. A major deal's been confirmed as part of the AFL trade period. Alex Riddell reports.
4: Former Bombers captain Zach Merritt is officially a Hawk after a deal was reached on day one of the trade period. Essendon will receive picks 15, 25 and a future second rounder. The offer from Hawthorn to Merritt was reportedly a four-year deal worth $4 million. It comes after the 31-year-old this year won his seventh Best and Fairest Award. Meantime, in other trade news, Collingwood champion Scott Pendlebury is officially a Gold Coast Suns player, heading to the club in exchange for pick 65 in this year's draft. Alex Riddell, Melbourne.
0: Three Sydney Roosters have even more reason to celebrate following their NRL Premiership success. James Tedesco, Sam Walker and Lindsay Collins have been named in Australia's 23-man squad for the World Cup. Penrith's Isaiah Yeo will captain the side despite requiring surgery on a ruptured pec. He insists he's fit for the Kangaroos campaign, which begins next Thursday.
5: I'd only put my hand up if I thought I could sort of contribute to the side and perform at a level that's needed for our country, and I feel like I can do that. So yeah, if that hadn't been the case, then I wouldn't have put my hand up for selection.
0: And Alex de Minaur is through to the final at the China Open, advancing past the semis for the first time. Australian Independent Radio News.
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0: G'day and welcome to the show. Without further ado, I really want to introduce you to my special guest this week. I know you've heard his extraordinary guitar playing thousands of times on groundbreaking multi-platinum albums by Steely Dan, which was a band he co-founded, as well as with the Doobie Brothers. There've also been countless smash hit songs and albums he's performed on as a first call studio musician. But the one place you haven't heard the world-renowned guitarist Jeff Skunk Baxter to date is on an album all his own. Well, that's changed now, as you're about to hear. Strap yourself in because there's a whole lot to learn about this incredible musician, from the many heavyweight legends he's worked with to the latest in missile defense systems that he's invented. Please forgive my voice during this interview. I was suffering from a good dose of flu. Welcome to A Breath of Fresh Air, Jeff Skunk Baxter.
1: Thank you, dear.
0: Really appreciate your time. Congratulations on your first solo album. It's called Speed of Heat, and it's taken you a considerable time to finally do your own, hasn't it?
1: Yeah, it seems like it's been quite a while, but I mean, what was in no hurry?
0: You've been doing so many awesome things. Are you happy to walk us through your career?
1: Gee.
0: A potted version of your career. Did you start out wanting to be a musician?
1: Well, I started asking my mom for piano lessons when I was five, and she was right there. Said absolutely. She was she played piano as well,
0: right?
1: And she got me a teacher right away. She actually started me off like we all did when we were kids on the John Thompson Book One, and you know all of that stuff, and then got me a teacher. And I don't know if I wanted to be a musician. But I certainly wanted to be musical, I guess is the right way to put it.
0: But as you grew older and through your teen years, you developed a whole lot of other interests as well. It wasn't your sole focus, was it?
1: Oh, no, no. And then when I was 9 years old is when I started playing guitar. And that was really a huge moment in my life to realize that, oh, man, my parents gave me a guitar for Christmas when I was nine. And I wanted a bicycle. It just pissed me off. So I hung it on the wall, and my buddy downstairs, I grew up in Mexico City. Huh? So in the apartment downstairs, he started taking guitar lessons and said, if I teach you some chords, can I, you know, I need somebody to play with. And so I pulled the thing off the wall, tuned it up, and started to get into it and realized I like this a lot.
0: What do you think it was about it that you enjoyed so much?
1: I think it was the intimacy. And later on, when I had a conversation with Andres Segovia about that, there's something about the intimacy of the instrument up against your body. It even resonates with your heartbeat. And your body resonates from the frequencies and the vibration of the instrument right up against you. There's something very personal about it, very intimate.
0: That only really belongs to a guitar. No other instrument has that, does it?
1: Not really. Even the violin, maybe the cello, maybe viola. Uh-huh. But I think the guitar, you don't tuck the viola in or the cello. You definitely tuck the guitar in.

0: Was Ultimate Spinach the first group that you joined?
1: No, I was playing with a band called the Holy Motor Rounders, which were just a bunch of crazy guys. Some of the members from the original band, the Fugs. It was just way too nuts and way too much fun. I mean, you gotta admit, you're in a band where some of your big hits are songs like Dirty Old Man and Boobs a Lot, you know, which were big college jukebox hits. It was a folk rock. It's hard to describe.

0: I know that you refused to tell anybody where you got the nickname Skunk from, and I was hoping that maybe you'd just share that between you and me.
1: It'll be in my book.
0: Oh, we're going to hold for that. Can't even give us a little hint about what we can expect?
1: Well, it'll be a compilation of a number of things that I've done, both in the music business and in other facets of my life.
0: Do we have a title yet?
1: I have a working title, yeah, but I promise that
0: you won't share that either.
1: I would keep that either.
0: Jeff Baxter, you are full of secrets.
1: I know how to keep a secret.
0: Oh, that's a shame. I don't. If you twist my arm long enough, you'll find out anything.
1: Okay.
2: So no luck finding out where he got the nickname Skunk, and no luck discovering the name of his forthcoming book. I'm really not doing very well, am I? Lucky Skunk Baxter is happy to chat about his musical collaborations.
1: I was playing bass for Tim Buckley for a while.
0: What was Tim like?
1: Tim was an amazing human being in that he had a lot of demons, but I put him kind of in the same category as Tim Rose and people like that who had a lot of demons. But as they say, kill my demon, kill my muse, he figured out a way to channel much of that into a creative arena. And there were times when the depth of that man musically was just beyond words. And he was a decent guy, he was a great guy.

0: how did you start with Steely Dan?
1: I was working in a studio, a place called Intermedia Sound in Boston. I can't say that I was the house guitar player, but there were a number of different bands that came in and somebody always needed something. So I hung around there a lot and had done a bunch of studio work. I was going back and forth, living in Boston and traveling to New York to do session work down there. And one of the bands that was recording at Intermediate Sound was a band called The Bead Game. John Sheldon, great guitar player. Yeah, wonderful guitar player. They were being produced by another gentleman named Gary Katz, who eventually became the producer for Steely Dan. So Gary had heard my playing on, I guess he'd stuck his head in to a session or something that I was playing. And he said, listen, I'm producing an artist named Linda Hoover, whose album finally came out a few months ago, I guess.

0: There's these two songwriters named Donald Fagen and Walter Becker who are writing much of the material for it. Would you come down to New York and work on the record? I said, sure, you know, book the time. I'll be down there. Let's do it. And it was a very interesting time. Interesting, good. At the end of the project, both Walter Becker and Donald Fagen said, well, this is incredible music. And they said, well, we've never really heard anybody play what you play on it. So we formed this sort of loose, you know, amalgamation of, you know, sort of agreement that whoever passed go first would call everybody else. So Becker and Fagen went to Los Angeles and got a publishing deal with ABC Dunhill Records with Gary Katz there as a house producer. And that was it. That was the camel's nose under the tent.
1: And that first album then was Can't Buy a Thrill.
0: That's correct.
2: Times

0: What an album that was. You were a kind of match made in heaven, I think, weren't you? Because it was incredible songwriting and you brought this kind of jazzy, pop, sophisticated feel to it. And the combination was just magic.
1: And Denny Diaz, a wonderful guitar player. You know, I think we were a dichotomy made in heaven. And the drummer was the original drummer for the Beat Game, Jimmy Hotter. When they asked me, who do you know a great drummer? I said, oh, yeah. And Gary was familiar with them as well.
0: Did you ever expect that they'd become as successful as they did?
1: We were just kids. I mean, you never know anything.
0: Yeah.
1: You just go do it. Take your best shot. And I have to admit, you know, driving down the Sunset Strip, listening to Do It Again on the radio, I thought, hey, okay. All right. Maybe here.

0: Do It Again was very interesting to me because it's one of those songs where I think timing is everything. If we had released that a year before or a year after, it was like minute by minute. If we'd released that song a year before or a year after, nobody would have cared. So I'm not quite sure. I guess that it's all about the stars aligning in whatever way they do to permit the entrance of something new into the universe.
1: And then, of course, the next one that you did for them was in 1974 was Pretzel Logic.
2: Well, the next one was Countdown to Ecstasy, was the second record, which I think was an amazing record. I think that was a very, very Steely Dan record. It was a song called Razor Boy, which I think is kind of sums up what Steely Dan was as a band.
1: How would you define their sound?
2: It's pretty eclectic in a sense that we were all versed, you know, myself as a studio musician, a lot of guys, you know, everybody's a great player. Jimmy had also done a number of sessions as a session player. Walter and Donald had both played with other bands, Jay and the Americans, other bands. So they were familiar and comfortable with working with other players. The lyrics I thought were brilliant and the songwriting was fresh, I think is the word for it, and was an amalgamation of a number of different genres.

0: was a very different sound, wasn't it? It was the first time we'd ever heard this. It didn't fit into any one genre in particular.
1: No. And I think the sound, when you talk about the actual generation of coherent oscillations of some kind, had a lot to do with Roger Nichols, the engineer. And to this day, there are a number of people who do both live sound and tuning monitors in studios that use Steely Dan as a reference because the recording was just impeccable.
2: It was a great sound, wasn't it? And did you know the band's name was taken from a sex toy? Donald Fagen and Walter Becker named the group after a revolutionary steam-powered dildo that had been mentioned in the William S. Burroughs novel Naked Lunch. Stick around as Jeff Skunk Baxter tells us about his time with the Doobie Brothers.
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6: It happens to all of us mob at some point. Food poisoning. You know the one, that crook feeling you get in your guts that makes you double up, makes your tummy cramp, makes you sweat, and sometimes makes you want to vomit or spew. A good way to try and avoid food poisoning is to wash your hands properly with soap and with running water, then dry them really well before handling food. Keeps that makes you want to vomit or spew. A good way to try and avoid food poisoning is to wash your hands properly with soap and with running water, then dry them really well before handling food. Keeps the bug

0: stores in Manhattan to being a member of bands like Steely Dan and the Doobie Brothers. Skunk is recognized everywhere as a prolific guitarist. Today, he continues to be active as a performer, commentator, composer, producer, and highly sought-after session musician.
1: How important is the chemistry? Do you have to get on really well together? You have to second-guess one another?
2: It really depends. I've done a number of recording sessions where it's just, here's the chart, play it. Okay, well, we're all getting the click, and we all live in this world. And for the most part, the folks who are the sort of studio crowd, these studio guys, know each other. We've done a number of sessions together, both men and women, so everybody's familiar with each other on some level. And it can vary. Again, sometimes it's, here's the chart. We've got 56 musicians on the session, you know, 40 string players, two harp players, you know, a timpani, et cetera, maybe we're doing a movie soundtrack, four guitar players, two bass players, three keyboard players. And so the function is really to play the chart and to try to accomplish and execute what the producer wants. And of course you have respect for your players and you keep one ear open. Then there are some times where it's completely the opposite. When Giorgio Moroder asked me to work on the first Donna Summer record, he wanted to bring Donna into a rock genre. Yes, it was disco, but Giorgio wanted her to cross over. So that's why he called me. And then I said, what do you want me to do? I said, I want you to do what you do. Oh, okay, roll tape. Let's go.
1: And you took her there.
2: The first one was Hot Stuff. I played the solo on that.

If you want to be a successful studio musician, you have to learn to listen. And you also, there is an etiquette amongst players that develops where you give space to other players. It's always interesting when sometimes you go in and, you know, young players or folks that have never had much experience in the studio, all they do is they just want to play and play and play and play more and more and more and more. And you sort of sit back and you go, okay, that's what you want to do. Sooner or later, you'll wear yourself out and then we'll get down to business. So to me, it's a question of etiquette and a question of understanding that everyone has something to offer. Since I've had been working and still do work for Roland on designing musical instruments and interfaces, I had a prototype guitar synthesizer that I brought into the studio because Harold Faltermeyer and Jürgen Koppers, the engineer, were all gearheads. So I thought, you guys are going to love this. And as soon as I plugged it in, Jürgen said, we're going to use that. And I said, okay. So now I want you to play a solo on Bad Girls. So the solo on Bad Girls is, I think, the first guitar synthesizer solo on any record. So sometimes, you know, depends.

0: Gary Katz, the engine, you know, the producer for Steely Dan, called me one day, said, hey, Skunk, producing this female artist, I'm almost finished, but I need you to come in. Bring everything you got. You know, so that means call your cards company. It's 20 guitars, you know, 5 different amplifiers, all kinds, just bring everything.
1: Really?
0: Okay. So I'm sitting there as Gary says, okay, I'm going to play the record for you. I want you to listen to it, and I want you to tell me what it needs. I said, okay. So I listened to the whole record, and I turned to Gary. I said, doesn't need anything. It's just fine. And he said to me, and he said, Skunk, that's why I pay you triple scale. So sometimes it's what you don't play.
1: Less is more.
0: Absolutely.
1: Is it true, Skunk, that you coached Walter Becker until he could handle the guitar properly himself?
0: No. I don't know where that came from. I mean, Walter was a pretty decent player. I mean, he played bass in Steely Dan because that was kind of the open chair. Certainly, I would sit down with him sometimes and, you know, show him some stuff. But I don't think coaching him is an interesting concept.

0: was after Pretzel Logic in 74 that you moved across to join the Doobie Brothers. Why leave Steely Dan?
1: Well, I was actually in three bands at the same time. Steely Dan, the Doobie Brothers, and Linda Ronstadt. I was playing pedal steel for Linda. I was still in Steely Dan. And because Steely Dan was opening a number of shows for the Doobie Brothers, as we progressed, the Doobie Brothers asked me to sit in with the band. Okay, sure. Well, I like to play guitar, whatever you want. So it started out with a couple of songs, then three songs, then five songs, then half the show. And finally, they said, would you come out and tour with us? So I was actually at a concert in Nebworth in Britain with the Doobie Brothers when I had the conversations with the guys at Steely Dan that didn't want to tour anymore. And I liked touring. I really enjoyed it. So I, you know, hung up the phone. I said, well, I guess that's kind of it for me and Steely Dan. And the Doobie said, well, now you're in the Doobie Brothers.

0: That must have been an incredibly hectic period for you, running between all three of them.
1: No, I loved it. Plus yeah. sessions. I mean, all I want to do is play the guitar.
0: Yeah, right. And you talk about you sessions. You were working with the likes of Dolly Parton and Barbara Streisand, Rod Stewart, Brian Adams, Ringo, Carly Simon, Joni Mitchell, a whole host of them. You were really very highly sought after, weren't you? Actually, I shouldn't say were, because you are still highly sought after.
1: Well, you're very
0: always been highly sought after.
1: Yeah, I don't want to let my ego get in the way, but I guess what I have to offer is helpful to other people who want help in ultimately creating, producing, and delivering their vision on music.
2: Jeff left the Doobie Brothers in early 1979 after spending 5 years in the band.
3: It gets to a point, as a change agent, which I think I am, you have to know when it's time to go and do something else. And after I brought Michael McDonald into the band and radically changed the band, it's kind of like what happened with Fleetwood Mac, there comes a time when, from a creative standpoint, it's time. And so I was also starting to really get into producing records. And it's hard to produce something when you're out on the road. You only have so many hours in a day.

0: about you that makes you so good? Is it that calculating maths type mind that you've got that goes so well with music?
1: I think that's part of it, because mathematics and music are joined at the hip. Every physicist I ever worked with, including Dr. Edward Teller, the man who invented the hydrogen bomb, concert pianist, Albert Einstein was a concert violinist, Mike Campbell, I worked with him at Lawrence Livermore, and who ended up taking over the physics department at the University of Rochester, guitar player, Brian May, who got his master's in astrophysics. She keeps

0: the connection is visceral. And I think by growing up in Mexico and having been exposed to so many different kinds of music, much of which was through my parents' record collection, very varied and eclectic musical library, gave me a good, strong fundamental in terms of being able to play just about anything.
1: And do you still have such a wide-ranging taste?
0: Oh, yeah. One minute I'm going to listen to Kibash with India Lucia, and the next minute I'm going to be listening to Peggy Lee do a Fever. And then when I go to the dentist, I always listen to Beethoven's Sixth Symphony.
1: It puts you to ease,
0: I love Beethoven. Oh, yeah. One time I was actually in the dentist chair, and I had the headphones on, and I was just in the place. And all of a sudden, they're ripping all the stuff off my face and going, are you okay? Yeah. I said, well, are you in pain? No. I said, well, there's, you know, tears running down your eyes. I said, listen, I'm in the second movement of Beethoven's Sixth Symphony. Damn it.
1: And they disturbed you.
0: You know?

0: I love classical music, and classical music is the basis for a lot of what I do.
1: But yet you made your living out of pop and rock music. You didn't actually turn towards classical.
0: Well, yes and no. I mean, there are times in the studio when people would like something. I mean, I remember it was a song that we did, I Cheat the Hangman, with the Doobie Brothers. And at the end of it, I thought I would wrap it up with a very short classical piece that I wrote. And I think I tried to synthesize and distill as much of the classical guitar that I knew into something that was definitely of the classical genre, no doubt about it.
1: So you're always experimenting and inventing. You've been doing that all along.
0: Well, I'm a gearhead in a sense, you know, a person who loves technology, whether it's designing radar systems or electric guitars. I had a lot to do with the guitar synthesizer and have always had a technology headspace.
2: Not bad, really, for a 74-year-old, is it? It was Skunk's general interest in technology that also led him into production, most notably helming several albums for the Scottish hard rockers Nazareth. This one, Fallen Angel, from the album Malice in Wonderland.

0: Hang in there. You won't believe where else Skunk Baxter's technology headspace has taken him. Back in just a sec.
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0: Welcome back. We've been learning a great deal about the multi-talented Jeff Skunk Baxter.
8: I believe you developed an interest in military hardware and weapons systems also, which led you to being hired in 2001 by the Bush administration as a defense analyst.
9: Wrote a paper on how to convert a Navy carrier battle group and surface battle group anti-air defense system, how to convert it to do theater missile defense. Gave it to a congressman buddy that I was working with, helping him with counterterrorism because I was with LAPD at the time. And he gave it to the vice chairman of the Armed Services Committee, who then called him back and said, what is this guy with Lockheed or something? No, he's a guitar player for the Doobie Brothers. So I got a call saying, would you accept the position on the Armed Services Committee consulting on missile defense? And, okay. And that just led to more and more and more involvement with the Department of Defense.
8: How does that sit with music?
9: As I explained to some of my colleagues, a radar is just an electric guitar on steroids. If you understand the physics of it, what's the difference?
8: What was it like working for government like that?
9: Well, and I'm not going to get into much detail, but no, I love my country.
8: Because you can keep a good secret.
9: Yes, ma'am. Having toured the Soviet Union, where freedom is less than a given, music depends on freedom to thrive. You know, jazz was outlawed in Russia and the Soviet Union for years. You could be punished for playing jazz because jazz represented improvisation, which is based on freedom of thought. Well, I can't have that. So to grow up and to be a citizen of a country that believes that freedom is the most important tenet not only makes me happy and I am blessed to be and still be a part of that, but there comes a time when you have to step up. I mean, it's worth fighting for.
8: Do you still work with government today?
9: Yes.

0: Lancaster, you've just released Speed of Heat, your very first solo album. Tell me a little bit about that album.
1: Well, it's my musical partner on this project, a gentleman named CJ Vanston, who I met doing sessions, jingles in Chicago. We have been doing sessions for about a week when one of the top jingle producers came in and he was pretty baked, 7 in the morning. And he said, okay, you guys ready? I went, yeah, sure, what's up? So he handed out the music. I looked at the sheet of paper and said, Hyatt. So I guess it was for Hyatt Hotels. It had a key signature and a time signature and 64 bars with no music. So Bobby says, okay, you guys ready? And, you know, being the studio rats that we are, you never say no. So I said, sure, absolutely. And I'd met CJ at the beginning of the session. I looked at him, he went, yeah, okay, roll tape. So we improvised and we wrote the jingle on the fly. And after it was over, I said, you know, this is an incredible phenomenon that you and I can write music together just on the fly. And I said, if I ever do a solo project, I would love to do it with you. So when CJ moved to Los Angeles, we would take some time out of our schedules and record. It was just kind of a labor of love when we had the time. And then after about 3 years, we realized that we had a lot of material. Maybe we should finish this up. And so he's an aviation buff. I spend a lot of time working with aircraft, mostly military. And so the working title of the project was Speed of Heat, which is the aerodynamic phenomena that happens when a body moves through the atmosphere close to Mach 1, speed of sound. So that was the working title. So the president of the record company said, I love the title of the record. I said, what's the title of the record? Speed of Heat. Okay. Do you know what that is? He says, no, but that's great. I said, okay. So when I designed the album cover, you'll notice that there are a number of equations on the cover. So about 4 months ago, I got a call from one of my colleagues at Northrop Grumman Corporation. He said, Skunk. I said, yeah, Jay. He says, I know what those equations are on the cover of your record. So he says, those are oblong pressure waves. So I said, yep, you got it. So it's kind of was kind of fun to be able to combine everything, have a little bit of something, you know, not playing the record backwards or anything, but have a little bit of something, have some fun.

0: Walk us through your favorite tracks. Is there one in particular?
1: Wow. That's like, what's my favorite child?
0: How many have you got, children?
1: Two.
0: You mustn't have been there very much if you're always traveling around.
1: No, but we have a wonderful relationship. It just doesn't get any better. And my son, That's Fender, cool. is on the road with us. Mom named him Fender. So. And my daughter works for government as well.
0: Very
1: and we
0: wanted
1: to say Acorn doesn't fall far from the tree.
0: Yeah.
1: But
0: the album.
1: I guess the whole concept of doing this record, I love them all because I actually like what I played. I mean, I've done so many records. I mean, I'm not trying to sound disingenuous. I'm just saying I've done so many records. And I can't say as I go back and listen to much of what I've done before. A couple of things on the Brooklyn Dreams album was pretty fun.

0: particularly like My Place in the Sun, where Michael McDonald joins you, of course, your Doobie Brothers bandmate. As I mean, right. And you've got a few guest vocalists helping you out, don't you?
1: Yes. Yes, it was going to be an instrumental album. I just wanted to play like Apache and have some fun. And then I ran into Mike when I was doing a charity event up in Santa Barbara. And Mike asked me what I was doing. And I said, well, I'm doing this solo project. He says, well, if you'd like me to do something on it, I'd love to. I said, are you kidding? That'd be fantastic. And so here's the deal. Come down to L.A., write with my partner CJ, the three of us, and let's do something that you've never done. As we say, out of your wheelhouse, something that is not what you would be known for. If you're okay with that, let's take a shot. And Place in the Sun is very different than anything Michael has ever done before.

same with Johnny Lang. Very different than something that he's ever done before. So that was the idea. Let's explore. Now, favorite song, hard to say. One thing I do love is the song The Rose. Many, many, many years ago, when I was on the board of advisors for Guitar Player Magazine, they had put together a 25th anniversary celebration. And they said, we would like you to play something because we want to show a series of photographs of our colleagues who have passed on. So I don't know, one day, I guess I was listening to the radio and I heard The Rose. I said, what a beautiful melody. So I said, okay, I'm going to do this on pedal steel. So I went out, they started, the lights went down, they started showing the photograph. And I started an a cappella version of The Rose on pedal steel. And I had just gotten to the end of the first verse when Adrian Ballou came out and plugged in. And I love Adrian, he's one of my favorite people. And so next thing I know, by the end of the second verse, we have a whole rhythm section. And at the end of it, I thought, wait a minute, I'm gonna file this away. You know, so when it came time to look for material for the record, I said, I'm gonna do that. I love the voice of the pedal steel. I don't think anybody has ever done an a cappella performance of pedal steel. I've never heard it. That's special for me, that song.

0: Well, you've never been afraid to get outside of your comfort zone, have you? To experiment and create a whole lot of things. And I love the reimagined Do It Again from Steely Dan.
1: Pretty sleazy, slimy, greasy. Yeah, kind of that New York shuffle. We love that stuff, kind of shuffle stuff. I'm glad you like it. A lot of fun to play.

0: 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We'll look forward to your book coming out.
1: I hope to get back to Oz. I would love to go down and play. I love that place. I even had residency status there for many years. Played a lot with Jimmy Barnes and the Party Boys.

0: have a strong tie with Australia.
1: Thank you so much for your time today, Jeff Skunk Baxter. I'm still intrigued to know how you got that nickname. Not even a little
0: one of these days, and as we say in the Navy, Bravo Zulu. You did a great job.
1: And speed of heat to you.
0: Thank you. You take care. Bye-bye.
2: What an extraordinary man he is, Jeff Skunk Baxter. I'm still intrigued about that nickname, Skunk, and after doing a bit of research, I did manage to come up with an article in the now-defunct rock magazine Cream. The magazine reports that Jeff earned his moniker while relieving himself outside a recording studio. Apparently, he'd been mistakenly locked out of the session and was outside just minding his own business and doing his business when someone inside opened a door, stepping into his line of fire. The guy cried out, "You skunk!" and a nickname was born. I'm not sure if this is actually fable or fact. I guess we're going to have to just wait for Skunk's book to come out to finally put the record straight. Thanks for being here with me today. I hope you've enjoyed learning a little bit more about Jeff Skunk Baxter. And don't forget, if you'd like to request a guest, you know what you have to do. Just send me a message through the website, abreathoffreshair.com.au. Take care of yourself, won't you, until we meet again, same time next week. Bye now. Because it's a beautiful
3: day. You've been listening to A Breath of Fresh Air with Sandy Kaye. Beautiful day.

0: Hello there, I'm Sean Bindley. The federal government is talking up a pledge of over $7 million to help Pacific nations transition away from fossil fuels. The announcement's been made at the pre-COP climate conference in Fiji. The government has rejected criticism about the cost and lack of overseas leaders attending the conference. Climate Change and Energy Minister Chris Bowen says it's important to work with Pacific nations.
1: You can choose to lecture the region that climate change isn't an important priority, or you can work with the region on the important issue of climate change. That does come at a cost, but it improves Australia's standing in the region, which is so important in this difficult geopolitical time.
0: One Nation MP Barnaby Joyce says the policies of the major parties show the minor party is driving political direction. The federal opposition is preparing to unveil the details of its immigration policy, including a much lower migration target than previously expected. Angus Taylor expected to reveal a future coalition government would slash migration to about a third of the current intake. Mr Joyce says it appears to him the party is looking to strike a middle ground between his party and Labor.
2: Look, I don't want to really rubbish them. I'm really happy that One Nation are moving the agenda, and that's why they're all heading off in this direction. It's One Nation that's doing this. One Nation has, with six people in the parliament, is having a great effect on policy structure in Australia, and I'm happy about that.
0: The world's leading artificial intelligence firms will appear before a parliamentary inquiry in Sydney today. OpenAI, Anthropic, Microsoft and Google have sent executives to give evidence. Representatives from the creative industries will also make submissions over copyright and workforce concerns. Joint Select Committee on Artificial Intelligence Chair Joe Briskie told the ABC the goal of the hearings is to keep Australians safe.
3: But ultimately, we're seeking from those big players about what it is that we can do to help ensure that Australians are safe and that they are doing the right thing by Australians, and how we can make sure we get the best outcome.
0: A woman is due to face court after being charged over a daylight stabbing in inner Sydney. Dusty Fitzpatrick reports.
4: Police were called to King Street in Newtown following reports of an assault. A 48-year-old man was treated at the scene for a stab wound to his hand. Police were told the man had attempted to stop a woman armed with a knife outside Dendy Cinema. Officers told the 26-year-old to drop the weapon before using a taser to place her under arrest. The woman has been charged with various offences and is due to face court today. Dusty Fitzpatrick, Sydney.
0: And another car has been destroyed in a second firebombing in Melbourne's northwest in less than 24 hours. Lee Harrison has the details.
5: A vehicle parked in the driveway of a home in Keilor was set alight just after 3 a.m. Police say the offenders fled the scene before emergency services arrived. The incident follows the firebombing of two cars outside a home in the nearby suburb of Taylors Hill yesterday morning. A teenage boy remains in a critical condition in hospital after he was engulfed in flames during the arson attack. A stolen car being used by a number of offenders in that incident also caught alight and was destroyed. Police are still searching for two people who fled the scene. Lee Harrison, Air News.
0: The Australian dollar is buying 69.6 US cents. This is Air National News. Doubts are growing over Cameron Green's fitness for the first test against South Africa due to an abdominal injury, opening the door for Nick Maddison or Cooper Connolly to play. Collingwood legend Nathan Buckley could be amongst the candidates for the vacant AFL coaching job at Brisbane. Air News' Sarah Patterson reports.
6: The Lions are on the hunt for their next senior coach following confirmation last week of Chris Fagan's departure. And according to AFL.com.au, the club is considering approaching the former Collingwood coach about a possible return to Queensland, where Buckley played a single season with Brisbane more than three decades ago. Brisbane head of football Danny Daly and assistant coach Cam Bruce are also tipped to be in the mix. Sarah Patterson, S Sport.
0: In rugby league, Knights captain Kalen Ponga believes the grand final defeat will make his team hungrier. The squad were greeted by around 10,000 fans in Newcastle after their agonising one-point loss to the Roosters on Sunday night. Ponga says they'll use the pain as motivation for 2027.
7: We've got a young group, a hungry group. I feel like this taste is only going to make us better, and you know, hopefully we can get one for the city.
0: And tongues are wagging as Mark Nwakanita-Wase prepares to switch back to rugby. Wallabies prop Alan Alalatoa says they're excited to have him back from the NRL.
8: What he's done in the last 2 years in league is probably unheard of. You know, he's gone over there in the space of 2 years and pretty much done everything, and now he's coming back.
0: Australian Independent Radio News.
9: 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Hi there, I'm Tony Bennett with Absolute Rock. And during the next hour, you'll hear all your favourite legends and superstars from yesterday, today and tomorrow. Coming up in the next hour, you'll hear Free, yes, and yes, you will hear Free also, yes, Adele, Red Hot Chili Peppers, TLC, Dorothy, and a guy who has quoted Homer's The Odyssey as one of the inspirations for his music. First up, though, the track from Billy Squire's 1982 double platinum album, Emotions in Motions, whose cover art, by the way, was created by Andy Warhol. It also features Queen's lead singer Freddie Mercury and drummer Roger Taylor singing backing vocals on the album.

0: All Right Now, By Free was written by bassist Andy Fraser and singer-songwriter Paul Rogers because the band Free needed an up-tempo rocker to close the shows off with. The song really took off when they performed it at the Isle of Wight Festival in August 1970, where apparently over 600,000 people attended. Yep, 600,000 people. And it's gone on to be a standard for rock radio, and that's probably why we played it today. No, we didn't. We played it because we liked it. In just a minute, we'll be back with this group's only number one charting hit and possibly the first rock hit to use sampling.
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owner of a lonely heart, by yes, explores the paradox of loneliness. You've been hurt, so this is the question. Is loneliness better than a broken heart? Owner of a Lonely Heart by Yes was written by singer-songwriter and producer Trevor Rabin. Now, this is where it gets interesting. Well, I think it gets interesting because my research indicates he wrote the whole thing from beginning to end in the toilet. That's right. Don't ask me what he was doing in there besides writing a hit record. I've got no idea. And I've often wondered what the inspiration for some of these songs that we play is. And now we all know, don't we? Now, I'm not saying it's crap because it's not. It's a great song. It went to number one on the US Cashbox Top 100.

That was Rumour Has It, which we love here at Absolute Rock. We think it's terrific because it really does rock, doesn't it? Now, Adele explained that the song was not inspired by the media, despite their efforts, and they do try hard at times, don't they? But by her own friends, who frequently spread rumours about the breakup that she was apparently having with a boyfriend, which of course weren't true. Now, look, Adele, here's the thing. Rumours are often fathered and mothered by false reports, aren't they? And remember, never ever believe a rumour until you hear it officially denied. And how many times have we heard that from our politicians?

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How much did you pay for your bad Moto Guzzi? And how much did you spend on your black leather jacket? Is it you or your parents in this income tax bracket? Now tickets to concerts and drinking at clubs, sometimes for music that you haven't even heard of. And how much did you pay for your rock and roll t-shirt that proves you were there, that you heard

ruthlessly smash at the end of another show. And how long will the workers keep building him new ones? As long as their soda cans are red, white, and blue ones. And how long will the workers keep building him new ones? As long as

0: We started with Red Hot Chili Peppers with a fan favourite, Can't Stop, and they play that song apparently at most of their concerts. Anthony Kiedis, who's a vocalist, wrote the lyrics around the music and said, the words are a somewhat random collection of thoughts with some creative rhyming thrown in to fit the rhythm of the song. Maybe, just maybe, he also wrote it on the toilet. Who knows? We don't know. But what we do know is the Red Hot Chili Peppers have been churning out hits since 1983. It was followed by Rock and Roll Lifestyle by Cake, with lyrics that are rather prophetic, as they sarcastically poke fun at rock and roll fans who try to emulate a rock and roll lifestyle of drinking, drugs, and music. Well, it is rock and roll, guys, after all. After this, we're going to rock on with a singer-songwriter whose inspiration include Homer's The Odyssey.
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0: Bob Dylan has said his musical influences were Lead Belly and Buddy Holly, alongside literary works such as Moby Dick, All Quiet on the Western Front, and can you believe this, Homer's The Odyssey. So we're going to start off with a song off Bob Dylan's 2006 album, Modern Times, that was written about Alicia Keys, the song Thunder on the Mountain. And seeing we've already mentioned Alicia Keys, we'll feature her in our next song, which is a mashup of Alicia's hit, Karma, and Stevie Wonder's Superstition. Put all that together, and what do you get? You get Karmastition. But first up, Thunder on the Mountain with Bob Dylan.

This next track is about love gone wrong and listen with the wrong wolf baby. And boy, oh boy, has she got some news for you.

0: was Dorothy with Missile, and that's one lady, fellas, that you really, really don't want to mess with, because she believes that vengeance is a coal thing, and she serves it on a bed of pain. Coming up, we have our country rock segment, and this week it's about getting drunk and not wanting to go home. Now, we're not advocating for one moment that you go out and get drunk. Here at Absolute Rock, we don't recommend it whatsoever, but I was just wondering, it just crossed my mind, have you ever been in that situation?
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hope you enjoyed those gin and tonic kisses. And by the way, she knows you've got a missus, but there's no one like Ellie King and Miranda Lambert when they're drunk and don't want to go home. I'm Tony Bennett, and unfortunately, we do have to go home because it's coming up to the top of the hour. We look forward to catching up with you again next week, same time, same place, as we go out with We Rise and Von Rocker as they channel AC/DC.